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16: 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These are the non-organic produce contaminated with the highest levels of pesticides. Well, this year, spinach topped the list, followed by kale, collard, mustard greens, strawberries, grapes, nectarines,

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4: A better life with Dr. Sanjay Gupta.
5: A colleague of mine went to a meeting of the primetime seniors the other week. There are programs like this all over the country for people in their 60s, 70s, 80s, and beyond to stay active. It's not just something to keep older folks busy. It helps to keep their bodies in shape and their brains sharp. Showing up with a good attitude is a must, and research shows that having the right mindset actually does lead to better physical aging. So if you need some suggestions to boost your positivity, experts we talked to recommended focusing on goals, which can boost your confidence. Practice gratitude, they said. One of the seniors my colleague met told her that just waking up in the morning is, quote, better than the alternative. That's true. Focus on the things you can control. Diet and exercise, and very importantly, surround yourself with positive people, because that can be contagious. I'm Dr. Sanjay Gupta, helping you live a better life.
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0: Westwood One Sports. 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Our talk and text line to join the show is 310-840-4910. That's 310-840-4910. We've had a fun show so far, getting you all live updates, live pick-by-pick reaction to the NBA Draft Round 2. Hit on some baseball with the Cubbies. We just crowned Brad the all-time king of Let's Go Streaking, the game we play each day. He just got 15 in a row, 15th correct pick in a row for a player to get a hit, and he nailed it today with Corbin Carroll. So congrats to Brad, but it's time to turn up the heat here now even more on the show. I've been away for the last nearly 2 weeks. I had a vacation and a wedding in Spain. I've got some great stories. I've got some good details, some really good stuff that I'll get into in a little bit. But I want to keep it rolling here. I want to keep the action and the momentum rolling. And I want to talk about the Lakers. Not only their draft, because honestly, in the last 48 hours, in the last 24 hours, the draft has probably been the least exciting thing for the Lakers. You know, they make one pick last night, and it was with a trade with my New York Knicks, taking Cameron Carr from Baylor at number 24. And I'll just say right away, I like the pick. I really do. I like the pick for the Lakers here, because what they need to do, and the quicker they realize this and the quicker they start building a team like this, the better off they'll be. What they need to do is basically model. And again, I still think it's the worst trade in NBA history. And I think he's a buffoon and a moron, and he's already been fired. And I don't know if he'll ever be an NBA GM again. Nico Harrison, for trading Luka to the Lakers. That being said, I got to give Nico Harrison a little bit of credit, because the team he built around Luka Doncic when he was in Dallas was good enough to get to an NBA Finals. Despite not being that, I mean, I don't know, not that great of a team, Luka and Kyrie and that team they had around them, it didn't jump off the page. It wasn't buzzing with talent. It wasn't a team of incredible all NBA caliber players. It was Luka and Kyrie leading the way, and then you had PJ Washington playing like a legit bona fide role player that knew his role and played it to his best of his abilities. You had Derrick Jones Jr., great defensive stud. You had Daniel Gafford, who they got from Washington that year. And trust me, I would love to knock the trade, because I thought when the trade happened, I was like, Daniel Gafford, this guy is basically a turnstile with the Wizards. Daniel Gafford came to the Mavericks that year, and he was awesome for them. Rebounding, defensively, chipping in with some scoring. Derek Lively, I believe that was his rookie season. The rim runner, the shot blocking. But it was all complimenting Luka Doncic. It was complimenting Luka's playmaking abilities, who he was as a player, and yes, the fact that he wasn't good defensively. You built a bunch of hard-nosed defensive players, that guys that can catch alley-oops from Luka, guys that can hit their corner threes, and guys that can play off the ball, and they went to the finals. The faster the Lakers build a team like that, similar to that, the better they will be. And I think the pick of Cameron Carr is a step in that direction. You know, a guy that is explosive, a guy that is a very good defender, and proved that this year at Baylor. 6'5", 175. He's an explosive athlete. You know, if you watch him play at Baylor this year, he can get up. and he can throw it down. He's a great, good shot blocker for a guy that's only 6'5". And he can defend on the ball. He's not a ball handler. That's fine. He's not going to need to be with Luka and this Lakers offense, especially with Austin Reeves, who we'll get to more in just a second because of his big record-setting contract. This is a kid that was on the bench for a couple seasons at Tennessee. He transferred to Baylor, and he broke out. He's got big-time scoring upside. Doesn't need the ball in his hands, but he's a very tough defender, and he can shoot the three. And that is what the Lakers need. The two biggest things that the Lakers struggled with the last year, and even before they had Luka, was they're a streaky three-point shooting team, and often streaky in the bad way, and not a good three-point shooting team, and their inability to protect the paint. Now, they still need to fix that issue. But they got themselves a good three-point shooter that can play some solid defense on and off the ball. Cameron Carr this past year at Baylor, 19 points per game, just under 6 rebounds, 1.3 blocks per game for a guy that's 6'5", and 1 steal per game. And he shot 50% from the field and 37% from deep. I really like the pick. I really do. And I've been critical. I've been very critical of Rob Pelinka and this new-looking Lakers front office, but even before that, in years past when they've made bad picks. I like the pick of Cameron Carr. And again, I think the biggest thing is it is a step in the right direction to building a team that complements Luka Doncic. 310-840-4910. Now on to Austin Reeves. As we figure out how the Lakers are going to continue to navigate this very interesting offseason. I always thought from the get-go, keeping Austin Reeves was paramount. That when you have to decide who's going to stay on this team, who's going to go, who are the future pieces, Austin Reeves is, again, just to use the Dallas Mavericks comparison here, and that team that went to the finals with Luka, despite the concerns and the weaknesses around Luka's game, Austin Reeves is basically your Kyrie Irving. And Austin Reeves is a phenomenal Robin to Luka's Batman. And Austin Reeves, earlier today, reportedly is intending to sign a four-year, $185 million max contract to return to the team, and a player option for the final season in 2029 and 2030. Now, for the last couple of years, the Lakers had Austin Reeves on what was the best contract in the NBA. He was making less than $15 million a year for a guy that's an all-star. I mean, Austin Reeves is an all-star. I'm just double-checking here how many times he's actually been an all-star because he's turned into a perennial one. Actually, I don't even think Austin Reeves has been an all-star in his career. Which is crazy. Oh, because this year, because he was hurt, he only played 51 games. That's why. You could have made the argument he should have been an all-star, not this past season, the year before that, when he averaged 20 points per game. But if Austin Reeves played the minimum amount of games, he would have been an all-star this year. And I think he had an injury early on in the season, which I think was the biggest reason that probably kept him from being an all-star. Austin Reeves is going to be an all-star this year. And the Lakers had him, he had a $14.9 million player option. Like, that's how good of a steal he's been. $185 million now over 4 years. Think about that. That's $45 million a year, which, again, I think all these NBA contracts and all these big-time contracts in sports nowadays, they feel like it's like, how much? How much money? $45 million a year per average, AAV for Austin Reeves, that's a good deal. Coming off a season where he scored nearly 24 points per game on a team that had Luka and LeBron. This is a record. It's a record-setting contract for an undrafted player. This is a guy that was never supposed to be in the NBA. was never supposed to be a player of his caliber. Again, was not even supposed to be in the NBA. Went undrafted. And if that's not a bit of an example of what you can do when people tell you you're not good enough, of how you can achieve your dreams when people tell you you're not tall enough, you're not athletic enough, you don't shoot well enough, you're not supposed to be in the NBA. And Austin Reeves just signed a four-year, $185 million contract. And he's worth it. He's worth it. So I'm glad the Lakers made the smart decision. And I'm glad that they are pairing Luka and Austin Reeves together now for the next 4 or 5 years. It's a great decision. It's an excellent fit. Again, I think he can complement Luka extremely well. And the numbers proved it. You know, it was a big debate down the stretch of the regular season what the lineups for the Lakers should look like and how much better they were when Luka and LeBron were not on the floor together, and that Luka and Reeves had a great net rating, and that Reeves and LeBron had a pretty good net rating. But most of their best net ratings came when LeBron was on the bench or when Luka and LeBron were not on the floor together. Luka and Reeves, that was one of the best. So these guys can play together. Austin Reeves does not need the ball in his hand, but he can take the pressure and he can take a lot of the load off of the shoulders of Luka Doncic. And when Luka's on the bench, Austin Reeves has got to be on the floor because he is a microwave. You heat him up real quick. He could score 30. He could score 40. He is that damn good. And I got a lot of love and respect for a guy that was undrafted and has now made himself some generational wealth. Now, this contract agreement has no impact on the Lakers' cap flexibility this summer because their projected salary space takes into account his $21 million cap hold. So, this is a really damn good deal for the Lakers here all around. And Rob Pelinka said, quote, "He started his journey here as a Laker and has made it very clear to us that he wants his journey to continue as a Laker. We want his odyssey to continue to unfold in the purple and gold." Now, the calf and the oblique injuries, again, caused him to miss their first-round series against the Rockets, which they won without him. And then I thought he was pretty damn good, despite clearly not being 100% against the Thunder. So that was for me, task number one of the offseason the entire way for the Lakers. Re-sign Austin Reeves. Okay, check. Then start to build a team and draft a team that complements Luka. Cameron Carr from Baylor, check. Now this is what the Lakers need to do next. Is they need to trade LeBron James. Or they need to let him walk. So, again, we're going to find out what LeBron is going to do. You know, LeBron is entering free agency here. So, if he wants to re-sign with the Lakers, I don't think that that means that this thing is all said and done with. And if LeBron wants to just straight up walk, please, stop wasting our time and go ahead and do it and pick your next team. He doesn't have that gravitas anymore. And look, LeBron had a really damn good postseason. He did. And I still think he's the second greatest player of all time behind Michael Jordan. But at this point, he's holding up the proceedings for the Lakers. And I know he's a free agency, so he can take as long as he wants, and free agency doesn't start for another week here. But we've already got the Giannis trade basically done and dusted. It's going to process in 2 weeks, but the thing is already done and taken care of, and the draft has reflected that. So if LeBron wants to wait it out and see what the moves are and what other big trades might happen, fine. But I saw a report, and I've seen some reports that the Lakers are potentially open to a re-sign and trade. LeBron signs a contract so that they can make a trade more easily facilitated between him and the Cleveland Cavaliers to bring Jarrett Allen to the Lakers and send LeBron to the Cavs. And I don't know what we're wasting our time doing. I don't know what we're wasting our time doing here. Because that's a great trade. I think that's a great trade for both sides. I think it is a great trade for both sides. Because you need LeBron to re-sign, and his contract has to be, you know, $40 million plus to make the trade easily accessible and easily facilitated if you're going to bring Jared Allen over to the L.A. Lakers. Because in the NBA, so much of it of a trade is about making the salaries match up and not going over the salary cap. So if you're able to do that, you know, you look at Jared Allen's contract, 3-year, $90 million. It's $30 million per year. If LeBron walks in free agency and wants to join the Cavs on a 1-year contract, well, then that's a ton of money. And then they're going to trade Jared Allen. If they trade him to the Lakers, well, what are the Lakers giving back? Because you can't just basically ship $30 million over to the Lakers with nothing coming back in return. So basically, just to make the trade happen and make it easier, LeBron re-signed with the Lakers. We're going to trade it to the Cavs for Jared Allen. Bang, the salaries nearly match up, and you got yourself a good deal. Otherwise, I don't know if it happens. And I still think the Lakers need, like I said, their two biggest weaknesses, three-point shooting and rim protection. They don't, again, bringing DeAndre Ayton to the team last year was always going to be a disaster from the start. And DeAndre Ayton had a couple of nice moments, but for the most part, he's proven that he's one of the biggest busts in the last 5 years. But even going back a little bit further than that. From his time in Phoenix, that got worse as it went on. And now the 1 year with the Lakers. He's not good enough. And the Lakers' rim protection is not good enough. And there should be no reality where LeBron comes back to the Lakers this offseason. Because it's over. It's done. It's not a good fit. You're wasting your time running it back with LeBron and Luka and Austin Reeves and thinking that you can get to an NBA Finals. You can't. Those three guys on paper are better than the team that the Mavericks had that went to the NBA Finals 2 years ago with Luka. But that team had better chemistry. That team was built better. And so you get Luka Doncic, a center like Jared Allen, who is a great alley-oop threat and has turned into a pretty solid defender and had himself a couple of monster games in the postseason this year. Guy that used to be too, the lights used to be too bright for Jared Allen. And so he said it himself after my Knicks crushed them in the first round a couple of years ago. Jared Allen, at game seven he had against Detroit, one of the greatest game sevens I've seen from a guy that you didn't expect it from in a long time. Now, all of a sudden, you get Jared Allen on the Lakers. And again, they might not be as great on paper as they were last year, but it doesn't matter. That don't get you wins. That don't get you to a conference finals. That's what the Lakers need to do. They need to find a way to get Jared Allen on this team. And the Cleveland Cavaliers, who came up very, very short again against my Knicks in the conference finals, getting swept and getting embarrassed, despite analytically being up in that series. I still laugh and crack up when I think about that. Well, analytically speaking, analytically, we think we're up in this series. Okay, Kenny Atkinson. But if the Cavs want to find a way to compete and overtake the Knicks and the Celtics, and if you think the Pacers are going to be back next year, and let's not forget the Pistons, they're surging. They're coming. You know, Cavs beat them in that game seven. I don't know if that happens next year. They want to maximize on this window with Donovan Mitchell and James Harden and Evan Mobley. LeBron gives them a better chance to win, even if it's only for a year, gives them a better chance to win and get to an NBA Finals next year than Jared Allen does. He does. Maybe only for a year. But how much longer can the Cavs continue to pursue this with Spida and James Harden? Yeah, I think he only got one more year to do it. And if you bring LeBron in for his final year, I think that's a better team than the team that they currently have. I think the Lakers would be better off if they get Jared Allen. I think it's a trade that works for both sides. 310-840-4910 is the phone number to join the show. That's 310-840-4910. Your thoughts on the Lakers draft pick of Cameron Carr yesterday? Your thoughts on Austin Reeves' record-setting contract extension? And your thoughts on a possible trade, a re-sign-and trade of LeBron James to the Cavaliers for Jared Allen for the Lakers? 310-840-4910. We'll get to your calls when we come back. We've got a bunch of picks in the NBA draft in round number two that we got to get you filled in on as well. And I got some stories to tell from my vacation in Spain. I'm Pat Boyle. This is BetMGM Tonight here on Westwood One Sports.
1: The NFL has decided Brendan Sorsby will not be entering the league this season. The quarterback will now have to focus on next year's draft in a potentially loaded class, including Arch Manning and Dante Moore. Westwood One Sports.
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1: 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This is BetMGM Tonight, Westwood One Sports. I'm Pat Boyle. Again, our talking text line, 310-840-4910. You can also hit me up on Twitter, at PatBoyle44. I got to be honest, I have barely checked Twitter in the last 2 weeks. We've got some tweets coming through that I will absolutely get to here in short order. But first, let's get you an NBA draft update, because my New York Knicks have a new player and they're about to make another pick, assuming they don't trade it. And I've got to get to some stories from the last 2 weeks in Spain, in vacation and a wedding, and just how our sports compare to their sports, especially with the World Cup going on. But before we do that, this from our friends at BetMGM. When the U.S. scores, you score too. 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Place a $5 or more pre-match bet on any World's Game match in which the U.S. is playing and apply your Goal Rush token. You win a share of $500,000 in bonus bets for every goal scored by the U.S. in the match. The bonus bets will be split among all eligible winners after the match. At USA, by the way, playing tomorrow against Turkey in the final game of Group D. And the game is essentially meaningless for the U.S. They've already won the group. Incredible. Incredible for a team that usually has to fight and scrape their way to get to the knockout stages. And then the U.S. has normally getting bounced in the round of 16 whenever they do make it. This year, expanded World Cup to 48 teams, so you'll have a round of 32 for the first time ever. Stars and Stripes, they've already won the group. Crushed Paraguay and then beat Australia. U.S. outscoring their opponents 6-1 in the first two games, so they've already won the group, no matter what happens against Turkey. But if you do participate in that promo with our friends at BetMGM, hopefully goals aplenty. But the U.S. playing Turkey tomorrow at 10 o'clock in L.A. At SoFi Stadium, which is where they played Paraguay as well to open up the World Cup proceedings. So that one is tomorrow night, 10 o'clock, and Turkey is already eliminated. They've lost both of their games so far, despite being a pretty damn good team coming into the tournament. So the game means nothing for both of them. So maybe you get like a 5-3 game, hopefully. Hopefully that's the case. But either way. All right. Couple of draft NBA draft updates to get you first before we get to some Spain stories. And if you want to weigh in, again, 310-840-4910. So last pick that Brad and I talked about on the air was the 34th pick. Fourth pick of the second round. Malik Thomas from Arkansas going to the Cleveland Cavaliers after he was drafted by the Kings, traded to the Cavs. Trayvon Brazil went to the Nuggets, the forward from Arkansas, and that's big. That's a big pick right there. Braden Smith, the guard from Purdue, basketball for 17 years. He's the NCAA's all-time assist leader. 6 foot, short but scrappy, good shooter, great ball handler. Bulls drafted him, but then immediately traded him to the Pacers. So, in the long line of now, TJ McConnell, Indiana Pacers, like you're going to get that from Braden Smith. Like if he turns into the next TJ McConnell, that's a win. And with Halliburton coming back this year, that's an exciting guard room for the Indiana Pacers. But then my Knicks got the newest Nick. And it's one of the guys I honestly know nothing about. I'm not going to pretend to. Jack Cale from Germany. Who was playing in, playing professionally in Germany for Alba Berlin, is on the Knicks. They got him in that trade with the Rockets. And so Jack Cale, guard from Germany, goes to the Knicks. 6'5", 185 pounds. Again, doesn't seem to be a very efficient scorer, but is a solid defender. And is a guy that was going to go to Gonzaga, but then opted to stay in the draft. after he, again, was playing professionally in Germany. So, I mean, look, all I know is the Knicks, they're building a nice little backup squad of Europeans. You got Paco Mdadier from France. You got Jack Cale now from Germany, 20 years old. I like it. And then the Knicks just made their next pick, the 47th pick, Tyler Nickel from Vanderbilt. They got him in a trade with the Suns. That trade went down yesterday. That was set up so that the Suns were picking at 47, but the Knicks have the pick, so they get Tyler Nickel from Vanderbilt, 6'7", 220 pounds. And he's a guy that shot 40% of his threes the past two seasons at Vandy. And so a nice, big-sized wing. Isn't really going to do much except for probably catch and shoot threes if whenever he does get on the floor for the Knicks, if he does get on the floor for the Knicks. So the Knicks added a nice European guard that could play tough defense, and then they got themselves a catch and shoot wing from Vanderbilt, Tyler Nickel, to the Knicks. So, I mean, look, there's not a whole lot of playing time to be found for whoever the Knicks do get, but and look, they're NBA champions, man. And it feels good to be able to say that anytime I want and as much as I want. So we'll see. We'll see if either of those guys make an impact on the team. A couple of the other picks here that were big ones. Jakobe Gillespie, guard from Tennessee. He goes to the San Antonio Spurs. And so he'll be behind Stephon Castle and Dylan Harper and De'Aaron Fox. He's only 6 feet tall. So the Spurs, who have such a big, strong, physical team, they get a little guy like this, and I could say a little guy because I'm 5'11", so me and Jakobe Gillespie are essentially the same height, but a little guy like this, but that he could just shoot the cover off the ball. That's a good fit for the Spurs. You know, Gillespie, 18 points per game this year at Tennessee. The efficiency is not quite there, but his three-point shot has continued to improve year after year. And he's a good ball handler. You know, Stephon Castle struggled with the turnovers at times this year for San Antonio. So, again, Jakobe Gillespie, he is 22. He's only 6 feet. But really good volume scorer. And we'll see. Guy that could pack a punch off the bench. If that's what he is for San Antonio, then that's a decent little pick. And then one other pick that I wanted to hit on is Emmanuel Sharpe, who goes to the Kings with the 15th pick in the second round. And I love the pick. I mean, I cannot be more in love with what the Kings have done in this draft. Acuff, Caravan, and now Emmanuel Sharpe. Guy that was the all-time leader in three-pointers at Houston. We know he's a great defender because basically everybody on that Houston team in the last couple of years has been a great defender. And he's now in the Sacramento Kings where, yeah, again, a guy that's undersized, 6'3", a little bit on the heavier side, not all that fast, but he's physical, he's gritty, and he can shoot the three ball. That's a pretty decent 3-and-D guy that the Kings can plug and play with immediately. And again, the thing with the Kings, I like the draft because I don't know how many guys that are on their team right now are still going to be on their freaking team come the trade deadline next year. Like Zach LaVine is expected to opt into his player option, which why wouldn't he? It's nearly $50 million. He ain't getting that elsewhere. You got DeRozan, who's making $26 million, and he's coming up on 38 years old. DeMar DeRozan is better off as a trade deadline acquisition for a team that could use a veteran or is hurt by injuries and is still trying to make a playoff push. He's not helping the Kings anymore. You know, how much longer do they want to try to hold on to Keegan Murray? As a guy that, I said it before, I'll say it again, he's gotten worse since his rookie season, when he broke the record for most threes by a rookie. I mean, you would think that that's hard to do. But he's made less and less and less. He shot 28% from deep this year. And he barely played because he was hurt the entire season. But he's becoming a waste of space. And so, again, this is a Kings team. Light the beam. I mean, that was, if you told me back then, hey, this is the one year you're going to have of exciting Kings basketball for the next 6 years, I would have said, geez, I guess I hopefully soak all this in. Like, and then the big question is, do they keep Sabonis? Or is that one of the big blockbuster trades at the deadline come February? So the thing is, like, these guys that the Kings are drafting, these might be their cornerstone pieces. This might be their starting five come March when they're tanking to try to get another top five pick. And so Emmanuel Sharpe, Alex Caravan, and Darius Acuff, I like these selections so far. I love the selections for the Kings. I love it. 310-840-4910 is the number to join the show. That's 310-840-4910. All right. Quick update on the World Cup, and then I'll get you some Spain stories here in just a bit. But we've already had four games completed today. We got two more going on right now. Let's get you just a live scoreboard update on the two games going on, because there isn't a update to get you. They're both scoreless. Czech Republic and Mexico are 0-0, and South Africa and South Korea are 0-0. Now, here's the thing. Mexico, one of the co-hosts, along with us, the U.S. and Canada, they're already into the knockout stage. So their game against Czech Republic means nothing for them, means everything for Czechia, for the Czech Republic. They need to win. In case you're not familiar with how the World Cup works right now, there are 12 groups, 48 teams. Top two teams in each group automatically go on, and then you'll have the eight best third-place teams advance. There's 12 groups, so chances are you finish third in your group, you got a good shot of going to the knockout stage, the round of 32. Coming into this game, into these games, this is Group A, Mexico, South Korea, Czech Republic, South Africa. Both Czech Republic and South Africa only had 1 point. They lost one and they tied one. They both need to win. If one of them wins, pretty good chances they're going into the knockout stage. Pretty good chance. Especially, actually, if South Africa beats South Korea, they will, I'm almost positive, they automatically progress as the second place team. But between Czech Republic and South Africa, if one of them wins, they're probably going to the knockout stage. If they both tie or if they both lose, chances are neither of them are getting through. So this game between Mexico and Czech Republic, it means nothing for Mexico. They've already won the group. They're already into the knockout stage. Right now, South Korea is in second. They had a win. They beat the Czech Republic. If South Korea gets a tie with South Africa, they're gonna finish second in the group. And so that game between South Korea and South Africa, that's the biggest one with the implications. But for Czech Republic, who I think is a pretty decent team, and I think they've underperformed so far, I know they're in Mexico. They're playing at Estadio Azteca, which is like the biggest stadium in Mexico. It's where the national team plays, obviously, all their, you know, most of their home games, especially outside of a World Cup where they're hosting. But the game doesn't mean anything for Mexico, and I think Czech Republic has a good chance to win that game. So that's the live updates there. Earlier today, Brazil, who has also, they've been disappointing, and they're always one of the favorites to win, and they normally never do, right? I mean, you've had some famously embarrassing eliminations for Brazil in the World Cup over the last couple of years. Remember back in 2014, they got demolished by Germany 7-1 in the semifinals. They tied Morocco, and then they were scoreless at the half with Haiti in their second game before finally turning it on and scoring goals. So Brazil needed to prove a lot, and they went up against Scotland, and they crushed them 3-0. That game was earlier this evening. So now Brazil is starting to trend upwards as they head into the knockout stage, and they win the group. Morocco, they struggle with Haiti. Good moment for the Haitians. They were already eliminated coming into the game against Morocco. There was nothing they could do to advance the knockout stage. But like, if you're talking about playing for pride, especially for a country that was in their first World Cup in like 80 years or whatever, and you know, it's a country that I feel like most of us know for that earthquake several years ago than anything else, They went up 1-0. They went up 2-1. And they're showing the Haitian fans in the crowd, and they're going nuts. Like, that was a really good moment of pride for the country of Haiti. And then Morocco ended up scoring 3 unanswered to win the game 4-2. But still, I thought that was a cool moment for Haiti. Morocco's a dangerous team. They got to the semifinals of the World Cup last time, and they've got an awesome defense. And they got one of the best defenders in the world in Hakimi. So keep an eye out for Morocco. In case you forgot, them going to the semifinals in the World Cup in Qatar 4 years ago, they could make another deep run. And then earlier today, Switzerland beat Canada 2-1 to win that group. And so what this means is that if you're looking at the knockout stage here, you've got some matchups that are almost already set here. Because Mexico is going to play a third-place team, but the second-place finisher in Group A is going to play Canada in the round of 32. And so that could be South Korea, it could be the Czech Republic, and it could be South Africa. But we're going to know who is playing Canada in the round of 32 in the next hour. So something to keep an eye on. All right, 310-840-4910. We'll take a break. When we come back, I've got a story. I've got some stories that I'll tell over the next hour from my vacation in Spain. But I think, you know, how we view sports and how another country views sports, it was put to the test on my first day there. I'll explain when we come back. 310-840-4910 is the number to join. I'm Pat Boyle. 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
0: Washington Wizards made BYU's A.J. DeBonza the number one pick in the NBA draft. Will DeBonza be the generational talent to bring a championship to the nation's capital for the first time in nearly 50 years? Westwood One Sports.
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17: A better life with Dr. Sanjay Gupta.
18: For decades, the prevailing wisdom for someone who's had a heart attack has been to put them on beta blockers for the rest of their life. But new research suggests that might not be necessary, and that the benefits of these medications probably taper off after a year or two. On the whole, and for the average person, beta blockers are very safe and very effective. But, as with any medication, they can come with a cost. A financial one, and also potential side effects. We're talking about things like fatigue, dizziness, dry mouth, dry eyes. I want to be clear when I say that you absolutely should talk to your doctor before starting or stopping any medication. Point is, if you're years out from a heart attack and you're in otherwise good health, you might want to ask your doctor about discontinuing beta blockers. You want to, of course, keep up a healthy lifestyle, diet, exercise, and sleep. I'm Dr. Sanjay Gupta, helping you live a better life.
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1: 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I'm Pat Boyle. Phone number to join the show, 310-840-4910. You could call, you could text, 310-840-4910. All right. So again, in case you're wondering, Pat, where the hell you been? I've been listening and I haven't heard you. And I don't have social media. I don't have Twitter. I don't have Instagram. But you

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1: 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Quick World Cup update. Mexico leads Czech Republic 2-0. How about Mexico? Undefeated in the group stage. They're going to win all three games. And they are going to play. I think they're going to play. We probably won't know who they're going to play for probably till just about before the knockout stage begins. Yeah, Mexico could play any of five different third place finishing teams. So just incredible. Now, Mexico, another team, kind of like Team USA, that always is hyped up and always is ranked in the top 20 in FIFA, and then they either get knocked out in the group stage or they get knocked out in the first round of the knockout. So, look, this Mexico team looks tremendous. Their defense is incredible. Incredible. And then in the other game, pretty stunning development. South Africa leads South Korea 1-0. So if this result holds, South Africa is going to finish in second in the group. And they'll play Canada. You'll have Canada versus South Africa in the round of 32, which Canada is probably going to be favored in that match. And then you'll have South Korea, who will finish third, and they'll be in decent position to move on as one of the eight best third place teams. But again, this is the first day of the last. games of the group stage. So South Korea, if they lose this game to South Africa, they're going to have to be waiting the next four days here to hopefully make it as a third.

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10: For decades, the prevailing wisdom for someone who's had a heart attack has been to put them on beta blockers for the rest of their life. But new research suggests that might not be necessary, and that the benefits of these medications probably taper off after a year or two. On the whole, and for the average person, beta blockers are very safe and very effective. But, as with any medication, they can come with a cost. A financial one, and also potential side effects. We're talking about things like fatigue, dizziness, dry mouth, dry eyes. I want to be clear when I say that you absolutely should talk to your doctor before starting or stopping any medication. Point is, if you're years out from

0: 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You want to, of course, keep up a healthy lifestyle, diet, exercise, and sleep. I'm Dr. Sanjay Gupta, helping you live a better life.
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14: For years, we've been talking about both the positive and negative effects of being on social media. And I would say, by and large, for older adults, social media is net positive. Not all positive, but net positive. Helps them keep in touch with friends and stay social. But for younger people, social media use, especially heavy use, tends to be net negative. In fact, according to this year's World Happiness Report, youth who use social media more than 5 hours a day reported a lower level of well-being. And researchers who study this sort of thing found that many teens wish these platforms didn't even exist, and yet they can't seem to stop using them. Experts we talked to largely suggested two things. Ideally, along with your friend group, take some time offline. Also, try to recurate your algorithm so it shows you posts that'll make you feel good. I'm Dr. Sanjay Gupta, helping you live a better life.
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0: All right, class. 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
2: A Better Life with Dr. Sanjay Gupta.
3: Osteoporosis affects millions of people in the United States and around the world. It's a disease that basically causes someone's bones to become weak, brittle, and porous, which can increase their risk of fractures. Now, the good news here is there are things you can do other than, or in addition to, taking medications to prevent fractures before it's too late. One is to up your intake of calcium and vitamin D. You also want to eat more protein. One functional medicine dietitian told us that that helps build muscle, and if you're building muscle strength, then you are also building bone strength. You want to be mindful of your workouts. The best ways to build bone density, one therapist told us, are going to be resistance exercises like lifting weights, and also exercises that make your bones take a bit of an impact, such as jumping or even running, just loading the bones a little bit more. I'm Dr. Sanjay Gupta, helping you live a better life.
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9: A better life with Dr. Sanjay Gupta.
10: By age 35, two-thirds of American men will experience some degree of noticeable hair loss. And by age 50, about 85% of men will have significantly thinning hair. That's according to the American Hair Loss Association. Now, one dermatologist explained that hair loss can either be genetic or it can be triggered by stress, illness, surgery, medications, major life events. No matter the cause, a lot of men, understandably, are frustrated by hair loss because it seems like a loss of control. You can take great care of your scalp by all sorts of expensive lotions and potions, but that might not matter. There are some tried and true medications that might work, like minoxidil or finasteride. But another solution is just shaving it off. And I've heard more and more how liberating this can be for a lot of guys. That's the ultimate control of their appearance. I'm Dr. Sanjay Gupta, helping you live a better life.
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9: A better life with Dr. Sanjay Gupta.
10: They say consistency is key, but sometimes you just gotta switch it up. A new study out of Harvard School of Public Health found that varying your exercise routine could add years to your life. What exercise someone did didn't matter much. What did matter was that all the exercises together worked all the muscle groups in their body. Now, an added benefit to changing things up is it can help you push through the plateau effect. That's when your body gets so efficient at doing something that you actually stop getting better at it. And we know from previous research that specializing in any one sport at a young age can make someone actually more prone to injury. And as experts we talk to point out, even elite athletes switch up things with their workouts, making sure to target strength, cardio, flexibility, balance, and doing that every single week. I'm Dr. Sanjay Gupta, helping you live a better life.
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13: A better life with Dr. Sanjay Gupta.
14: Few people now have asked me about a TikTok trend that they've come across. It's called 75 Hard. The challenge was created by entrepreneur and author Andy Frisella, who calls it a, quote, transformative mental toughness program and an Ironman for your brain. So here's what it entails. Eat a structured diet with no alcohol, drink a gallon of water, read 10 pages of nonfiction, take a progress photo, and complete 2 45-minute workouts, one of them outdoors, every day for 75 days. Quite a challenge. We asked CNN fitness contributor Dana Santis about this, who reminded us that sustainable fitness isn't about punishment or proving discipline through extremes. It's about building habits that integrate into your lifestyle in a way that feels supportive and repeatable. If you ask me, that's going to be the key to long-term success. I'm Dr. Sanjay Gupta, helping you live a better life.
15: Our man, Tyler Kolek.
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The sense of togetherness of the World Cup is where we will start today, but fret not. I am incredibly excited. I have been told that we have to start with the World Cup or there will be a

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6: A Better Life with Dr. Sanjay Gupta.
7: For years, we've been talking about both the positive and negative effects of being on social media. And I would say, by and large, for older adults, social media is net positive. Not all positive, but net positive. Helps them keep in touch with friends and stay social. But for younger people, social media use, especially heavy use, tends to be net negative. In fact, according to this year's World Happiness Report, youth who use social media more than 5 hours a day reported a lower level of well-being. And researchers who study this sort of thing found that many teens wish these platforms didn't even exist, and yet they can't seem to stop using them. Experts we talked to largely suggested two things. Ideally, along with your friend group, take some time offline. Also, try to recurate your algorithm so it shows you posts that'll make you feel good. I'm Dr. Sanjay Gupta, helping you live a better life.
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10: For a four-game series starting at Fenway Park, Red Sox. Rough series wraps up in Denver as they let one go on Thursday afternoon. It was Tyler Freeman's sacrifice bunt in the eighth inning. Drove ahead the go-ahead run. The Rockies beating the Red Sox 8-6 at Denver. Key error by Marcelo Mayer can open the floodgates and a comeback for the Rockies in that game. Connor Wong hit his first home run in the loss since 2024. And the Red Sox haven't won back-to-back series since early April. Meantime, in Detroit, the Yankees beat Tarik Skubal last night. Paul Goldschmidt had 2-run homers. Jason Dominguez, a go-ahead shot, a 4-2 win. Tarik Skubal, a career high as he allowed 3 home runs in the game. The U.S. going to wrap up group play at the World Cup. We'll see if Christian Pulisic can go as they prepare to take on Turkey in their finale at the Northeast Amateur Open. Casey Verdignoli, he's the leader after round one.
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0: 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Here's Drake Toll.
1: I don't even know where to begin. It's like if Andy Sandberg had control of the show. This has some, like, I threw it on the ground. That's what that.
2: You know who this is, though, right?
1: No, I don't. Is this a real song?
2: Yes.
1: That's a great game. Real song or fake song that we rejoin with.
2: Real or fake. It's Kendrick Lamar.
1: Really? Which one is this?
2: Squabble Up. Which you're going to have to do right now.
1: What is it? Okay. 310-840-4910. What does it mean to squabble up? This would be news to me. It's a new one for me. What?
3: Nothing. Laura, you'll learn. He does not, if it's not like country music, he does not know.
2: I mean, we can pull some country. We'll do that tomorrow.
1: Just new.
3: Except
1: for
3: he probably won't know like Charlie Pride, or he won't know Cassius Culpepper for reasons.
2: I mean, I don't know who that is either. But
3: do you know those people, Drake?
1: Yes. I know Robert Earl Keane.
3: Yes.

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8: For a four-game series starting at Fenway Park, Red Sox. Rough series wraps up in Denver as they let one go on Thursday afternoon with Tyler Freeman's sacrifice bunt in the eighth inning. Drove ahead the go-ahead run. The Rockies beating the Red Sox 8-6 at Denver. Key error by Marcelo Mayer can open the floodgates and a comeback for the Rockies in that game. Connor Wong hit his first home run in the loss since 2024. And the Red Sox haven't won back-to-back series since early April. Meantime, in Detroit, the Yankees beat Tarik Skubal last night. Paul Goldschmidt had 2-run homers. Jason Dominguez, a go-ahead shot, a 4-2 win. Tarik Skubal, a career high as he allowed 3 home runs in the game. The U.S. going to wrap up group play at the World Cup. We'll see if Christian Pulisic can go as they prepare to take on Turkey in their finale at the Northeast Amateur Open. Casey Bertagnoli, he's the leader after round one.
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0: 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It's just, it just gets you right in the heart. Everyone's singing the song. It's nice to know that despite any of the politics, everyone loves him.
1: Yeah, and Mateo Chavez last night for Mexico, netting a goal that sent all of Monterrey into a frenzy. Here's another highlight from Fox. They did a great job covering the Mexican win.
2: Romo somehow kept that going, shoveled it off. Romo, and how about this? Stylish, really stylish. Mateo Chavez. 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
1: Listen to the Mexican roar. Again, me, Tuesday night, when they bring the fajitas to the table, that's what I say. It's a problem when I say it, but on Fox, they can just willy-nilly, freely throw that one out there. Yesterday in the World Cup, Bosnia-Herzegovina 3, Qatar 1, Switzerland 2, Canada 1, Morocco 4, Haiti 2, Brazil blank Scotland 3-0, Mexico 3-0 over Czechia, and South Africa, for the first time ever after a 1-0 victory over South Korea, will be moving on to the knockout phase of the World Cup. Again, first time ever. Here's the final call as South Africa knew it was going to the next.
3: Single area, and there it is, full time! From the disaster of Mexico City to the miracle in Monterrey. And for the first time in their history, Bafana Bafana are on to the knockout rounds of the World Cup. And remember the name, Tapela Maseko. He scores the game winner in the 63rd. Mama Joy loves it.
1: That is what the World Cup's all about. Today, Curaçao and Ivory Coast will take on one another at 4 o'clock Eastern time. Ecuador and Germany, Japan and Sweden, Tunisia and the Netherlands, Paraguay and Australia, Turkey and the United States at 10 o'clock Eastern. 10 o'clock Eastern time tonight on Fox. You can watch the World Cup. 10 o'clock Eastern. The United States has already won its group, so you can play Turkey kind of however you'd like to this evening. And the U.S. Feels the verbiage out of their camp has been no pressure. They feel no pressure. They feel relaxed going into the match against Turkey at SoFi Stadium. Elsewhere, before we close the show, do not, this is kind of parting thought for your Thursday, rob or kidnap people. I should have said that on yesterday's show. Maybe this wouldn't have happened. I should have said this in January, February. Detroit Lions cornerback Terrion Arnold allegedly kidnapped 4 people and robbed 4 people. He's been arrested and accused of, he's been charged with 4 counts of kidnapping and 4 counts of robbery. Authorities in Florida allege that in February he orchestrated a retaliation attack after burglary at his rental property. Too bad he got the wrong guys, and in retaliation for what he thought was a burglary of his Airbnb, he's like, oh, I'll get them back by kidnapping and robbing them. And then he just kidnapped and robbed the wrong guys. I asked yesterday what were the implications of no longer having Blip and Nitro on the show, as we've said goodbye to Curtis Poindexter, who is a foundational piece of building the personality of the Drake Toll Show and somebody who we value greatly as he goes into the next stages of his radio career. We eulogized his time as Blip and Nitro's sidekick using his big sniffer, the private's investigator. We eulogized Blip and Nitro, and this is a case that Blip and Nitro could have solved if not for Curtis's departure. So while we are devastated that Curtis is no longer part of the show, and he did build what it is today, we are even more devastated that without Blip and Nitro, people are being kidnapped and robbed. It's time for trivia. Are you smarter than Drake Toll?
4: All righty. We got a good one for you tonight. We got Laura. We got Drake. Laura, what's the first category?
5: Music.
1: Music.
4: Ooh. Which Australian pop group had a hit with Need You Tonight in the 80s?
1: Men at Work.
4: Wow, you both said Australian groups, but it was NXS, so I'm proud of y'all, no matter what.
1: Okay, thank you. All right, great.
4: Next category.
5: History.
1: History!
4: Which city was formerly called New Amsterdam?
0: Amsterdam.
1: Okay. New Amsterdam? It's still called that.
4: Which American city was formerly called New Amsterdam?
1: New York!
4: There city. It is. Oh. There it is. 1 point Drake Toll. What's the next category?
5: Movies.
1: Movies.
4: Who is the daughter of Janet Leigh and became a horror icon herself through the Halloween franchise?
0: That lady from Freaky Friday.
1: Molly Ringwald.
0: No!
4: Jamie Lee Curtis.
1: Jamie Lee Curtis. Final answer.
4: Next category.
5: Science.
4: What are the three stages of the water cycle?
1: Condensation, evaporation.
0: And participation.
1: Participation.
4: Yeah. We'll give it to both of y'all. You'll get to split the point there.
1: Is Nolan Schoenewald fast now?
4: The final category.
5: Random.
4: What museum designed by Frank Lloyd Wright was opened in 1959?
0: Fight Club.
1: I don't know. The Louvre.
4: The Guggenheim Museum, guys.
1: Guggenheim, but it's fine. Nolan Schoenewald is fast now. That game can always be done in 90 seconds. We need to find a way to elongate that game. 10 rounds, 20 rounds, the whole show, trivia.
4: Well, you don't know any of the five answers. Why would we make that longer?
1: I got like half of them today. Addie Bates produces. Laura Jimenez runs the board. In the arms of the angel. Love you, Curtis. Yeah. Armin Williams, Bruce Gilbert, Colin Jones, Ryan McGuire. Thanks for a job. I appreciate it. You Better You Bet is coming up. We'll be with you tomorrow, 6 a.m. to 9 a.m. Love ya. This has been, and it always will be, Westwood One Sports, the Westwood One Sports app. The Drake Toll Show.
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8: For a four-game series starting at Fenway Park, Red Sox. Rough series wraps up in Denver as they let one go on Thursday afternoon. It was Tyler Freeman's sacrifice bunt in the eighth inning. Drove ahead the go-ahead run. The Rockies beating the Red Sox 8-6 at Denver. Key error by Marcelo Mayer can open the floodgates and a comeback for the Rockies in that game. Connor Wong hit his first home run in the loss since 2024. And the Red Sox haven't won back-to-back series since early April. Meantime, in Detroit, the Yankees beat Tarik Skubal last night. Paul Goldschmidt had 2-run homers. Jason Dominguez, a go-ahead shot, a 4-2 win. Tarik Skubal, a career high as he allowed 3 home runs in the game. The U.S. going to wrap up group play at the World Cup. We'll see if Christian Pulisic can go as they prepare to take on Turkey in their finale at the Northeast Amateur Open. Casey Bertagnoli, he's the leader after round
9: one. WPRB Providence. Your home for KMAC on sports, Celtics basketball, and Providence College hockey. 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
14: And it is a great day to be alive on Westwood One Sports. I don't care what you say about it being the dog days of summer and not a lot going on. There was a lot going on. Last night, second round of the NBA draft, a couple more deals get done, trades happen, World Cup continues. The NHL not one to let the NBA totally steal the spotlight when it comes to the summertime offseason. A few moves made there as well. We've got teams finding new depths of suctitude, not a word, but I just made it one, in baseball. Oh yeah, there's plenty going on. Chris Mack in for Nick Costos here on Westwood One Sports. 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Also, inside that Odyssey app, AUDACY, and live across North America on Sirius XM Channel 375. We've got a lot of reaction to what's gone on in the NBA over the last couple of days, in particular the 2 days of the draft and all those deals that I mentioned that went on around the draft. Particularly in Memphis, where some things have been happening. John Martin of the Field of 68 going to join us a little more than 30 minutes from now. Also, John on 92.9 ESPN in Memphis and a columnist for the Daily Memphian. So what's he think of what the Grizzlies have been up to? Fran Fraschilla, exactly 1 hour from now, ESPN college basketball analyst. You saw how many Big 12 players went in the first round of the NBA draft the other night. Fran called a ton of Big 12 games and just knows his college basketball better than just about anybody else. He will join us, as I mentioned, at 10 Eastern, 7 Pacific to break it all down. And for an LA perspective on Austin Reeves, LeBron James, whatever else may shake out with the Lakers for that matter, Doug McCain of the new 97.1 The Fan in LA is going to join us later in the show as well. The NFL offseason, I mean, we're firmly in that sort of sleepy time period between mini camps and training camps. Doesn't mean there wasn't news.

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1: Oregon, the Red Sox haven't won back-to-back series since early April. Meantime, in Detroit, the Yankees beat Tarik Skubal last night. Paul Goldschmidt had 2-run homers. Jason Dominguez, a go-ahead shot, a 4-2 win. Tarik Skubal, a career high as he allowed 3 home runs in the game. The U.S. going to wrap up group play at the World Cup. We'll see if Christian Pulisic can go as they prepare to take on Turkey in their finale at the Northeast Amateur Open. Casey Bertagnoli, he's the leader after round one.
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7: Coming up in just a moment, Big 12 dominated the first round of the NBA draft, and I don't know if anybody called more Big 12 games this past year than Fran Fraschilla from ESPN. We'll ask him his reaction to the NBA draft now that it's all done and wrapped, especially those picks near the top of the first round. Doug McCain coming up in 20 minutes from the new 97.1 The Fan in L.A. to talk about the Lakers re-upping with Austin Reeves a little bit later in the show. Just a ridiculous story for a team that is supposed to have a handle on these kind of things. We'll get into it at the top of the hour when we'll also power rank the best NFL tight end groups, because it's been all about the tight ends this week. An extension for Brenton Strange, an extension for Kyle Pitts, tight end U going on in Nashville, all of that on the way. Plus, I'll tell you exactly why I think Christian Pulisic, despite tonight's match meaning nothing for the U.S. men's national team at the World Cup, should play tonight. We'll get into all of it. A lot going on. Chris Mack in for Nick Costos here on You Better You Bet. It is Westwood One Sports, live across North America on Sirius XM Channel 375. As mentioned, this man probably called more Big 12 games this year than anybody else. I didn't keep track of that, but we're going to just roll with it. The great Fran Fraschilla joins us here on Westwood One Sports. Good morning, Fran. How are you?
8: I'm good, Chris. You are probably correct. I don't add them up, but that's probably true. And I would have loved to have talked a little bit more about those Big 12 guys over the last 3 days, but my expertise on this particular draft is the international guys. And but I knew the draft cold, and certainly happy for so many of my friends in the Big 12 and their parents who got a chance to get drafted the last 2 days.
7: Yeah, I'm looking forward to picking your brain about a lot of these picks that were made over the last couple of days. I did want to get just your immediate reaction first, though, Fran, to the LaMelo Ball deal. Traded to Minnesota, Naz Reid and an unprotected first-round pick in 2033, as well as some other second-round picks and pick swaps well off into the future, go back to Charlotte as well. Just your initial thoughts on LaMelo Ball and Anthony Edwards in the same backcourt.
8: Well, I was sitting next to Shams Charania last night as he was, grinding away trying to get the particulars. And he did tell us at the end of the night, and I think he reported that he felt that in the next 24 hours, a deal would be done. He was absolutely correct. Obviously, you'd expect that from Shams. And, LaMelo had a really good year this year playing on a Charlotte Hornet team that made some improvement. I mean, they were terrific towards the end of the year. And it's a little surprising because of that, but you don't know the internal dynamics. You just drafted a youngster, Christian Anderson, in the first round who, would probably now get a chance to play even more. Naz Reid has not been a starter in Minnesota because of Julius Randle. Randle's gone. Now Naz Reid is gone. To your point, that becomes an excellent backcourt. In a game, Chris, in a typical NBA game, there's 100 possessions. And when you ask somebody like Anthony Edwards to handle, the majority of the load, that can really wear on you. This is two co-pilots now

0: piloting a 747 across the Atlantic. When one guy needs a little bit of break, you got the other guy now to pick up the slack and vice versa. So in that sense, I trust Tim Connelly. He does an excellent job, and it's probably a trade that both teams feel will help them.
1: Yeah, I'm very curious. I like that analogy. You got one guy who needs to step out for a second. The other one can pilot the thing for a while. I'm curious to see how they work together as well. LaMelo Ball and Anthony Edwards going forward from Minnesota. Let's pivot back to the draft, though, Fran. And as mentioned, Big 12 dominated the first round on Tuesday night. So let's talk about A.J. DeBonsa to the Wizards, Darren Peterson to the Jazz. Which one of these guys you think has more of an immediate impact? Maybe that's more about the team around them, but just how much of an immediate impact can each of these guys have?
0: Both will have an immediate impact, Chris, honestly. And this is, you know, last year we would have said that no matter what team was drafting number one, if they had four power forwards, they were still taking Cooper Flagg. You know, obviously he was far and away the best player in the draft. This was a little different. You know, the top three and even the top four all had really, you know, all had their strengths. Any one of them can be the best player in this draft in 5 years. And by the way, any one of the guys taken in the first round could be the best player, a la a Steph Curry at seven, you know, a Jalen Brunson even in the second round. So to answer your question, I think I think both teams got what they wanted. Washington, Sar is a rising star, power forward. Hopefully Anthony Davis plays, you know, 55, 60 games. They've got a plethora of young guards and wings, and you plug AJ in. In Utah, you've got a terrific front line already, assuming they re-sign Walker Kessler, but you already have Ace Bailey, you know, at a 2-3. You have Lauri Markkanen, who's one of the most underrated players in the league. People don't know how good he is. And then Jaren Jackson Jr. And so Darren Peterson, you know, fits nicely in with Keontae George. And so I think to answer your question, these picks each fit the team that drafted them.
1: Fran Fraschilla of ESPN with us talking NBA draft now that is done and wrapped here on Westwood One Sports. Chris Mack in for Nick Kostos today here on You Better You Bet. One of the guys I was most interested in seeing where he ended up going, Fran, coming into this draft, not a Big 12 guy, but Darius Acuff Jr. from Arkansas. Just a guy who's incredibly dynamic with the ball in his hands. How much can he impact things right out of the gate for Sacramento, a team that's really always in fits and starts, feels like it's trying to rebuild?
0: Yeah, and as you probably know, Chris, there was a family connection in Sacramento. Scott Perry, who runs the organization from a basketball standpoint, Coach Darius' dad at Eastern Kentucky. They have that Detroit connection as well. But Darius Acuff could be the best player in this draft. He really could. As I said, you never know from year to year. Now, I understand why L.A. did not take him. They already have a small guard in Darius Garland, who's an all-star pretty much and plays like it. And so they probably were concerned. The interesting thing is going to be if Mikael Brown turns out to be really, really good, we have no issue here. But if it's Darius Acuff at seven, then there'll be some consternation here in Brooklyn where I am, you know, currently as I get ready to leave after the draft. So Darius is, I love him. He had an incredible year. He's named Willard reincarnated. He wears the same chip on his shoulder out of Detroit that a kid from Oakland like Dame Willard had coming into the league. So tremendous. I love him. And he can score. He's a great passer. That wasn't highlighted much by the draft experts coming in. And he's going to fit right away. He's going to have the ball in his hands. And I have a feeling he's going to be a really, really good NBA player.
1: With so much going on in Milwaukee, Fran, over the last few days, and it still may be a little unsettled. I mean, it's summertime in the NBA. Who knows what other dominoes may fall for the Bucks? But Braden Burry's at number 10. Just immediately, what is his impact, or how does he fit in once that roster has settled, or at least based on what you see in front of you right now with Milwaukee?
0: Well, first of all, big picture, Chris, you know, with Milwaukee having to move Giannis, that was a given. I thought they did a really good job, not only in the trade with some really good young players, you know. I thought they did well from that standpoint. They picked up three guys that are going to probably be in their rotation right away. and then two more with Burries and Nate Amen from Tennessee, who is not ready right now to be, you know, a great NBA player, but has certainly a lot of upside. But in Braden Burries specifically, you know, you've got a combo guard who just knows how to score, great attitude, great work ethic. You know, as good as Arizona was this year, and all five of those guys will get drafted either this year or next. When he showed up in June, the coaching staff at Arizona said, we knew right away, and everybody did in the gym, he was the best player. Started out not wanting to take a big role because of the veterans on the team, and by the end of the year, he was phenomenal. So this is a great way to restart a Bucks program without Giannis. And I'm a fan of Braden Burries. I don't see him failing, but bigger picture, if you're a Bucks fan, is that they made a lot of moves that I think allow them to start to rebuild quickly.
1: Fran Fraschilla of ESPN with us here on Westwood One Sports. I just got done before you jumped on, Fran, talking to John Martin in Memphis about the complexion of NBA rosters now, especially in the Western Conference, where I think everybody is looking for some sort of formula that can push them past Victor Wembanyama and the Spurs, and it includes a big front line, multiple guys who can all play on the floor at the same time together. For example, now in Memphis, you've got Edie, Isaiah Stewart, who they traded for last night, and of course, Cam Boozer added to the mix. You see that similarly maybe in the Thunder trying to beef up front as well with the Day Mara added last night in the draft from Michigan. How does he maybe, I don't want to say relieve Chet Holmgren from some of those responsibilities, but how does he help Chet Holmgren with some of those responsibilities when they're going up against Wemby undoubtedly deep in the Western Conference playoffs?
0: Well, I think if you follow Sam Presti, as you and I both do, Chris, you know that he always has a plan. And, you know, as good a general manager as there is in the NBA. And it's interesting, 8 weeks ago, I thought, you know, in analyzing where they might go, especially coming out of the loss to the Spurs, I thought, you know, Adai Mara might be pretty interesting here. You know, 7'3", 7'4", long wingspan. Maybe he checks, you know, checks a little bit of the strength of Wemby. But as I watched the NBA Finals, you know, and see, I saw what Mitch Robinson and OG Anunoby did to Wemby and really roughed him up, kind of had second thoughts. But I think this is, it can be a factor in slowing down Wemby, but he's not going to be able to slow down Wemby if Wemby takes him away from the basket. But as much as you have to worry about the Spurs if you're OKC, you know, you also have to look at the 82-game schedule and then the future. And obviously Sam Presti thinks there's a lot there with Adai Mara, great passer. I was told that he was really shooting the ball well during his workouts out in California. So, yes, he could be somewhat of an antidote to Wemby. Hard to think that anybody really could on a full-time basis, but they obviously felt his size in one way, shape, or form is going to help, you know, OKC move it forward a little bit from what ended up being a disappointing end of the season. And by the way, if I'm Chet Holmgren right now, even before they drafted Adai Mara, I know I'm in the weight room. I'm going to look like Charles Atlas next October if I have any sense.
1: Fran Fraschilla with us here on Westwood One Sports. You guys did a great job with the second round coverage last night, Fran. I know it's chaotic because I felt for Malika Andrews trying to keep track of each pick as it's been traded three, four, five times, and you're trying to figure out which guy's actually going to what squad. Coming out of round two, though, you know every team is going to hope that their team can find the second round Jalen Brunson. It doesn't happen all that often. You're not finding Jalen Brunsons in the second round every year. But as you look at the second round and the way it played out last night, are there some candidates maybe that people should be looking at and say, okay, maybe that guy, there's an outside chance he can become the Jalen Brunson of this draft?
0: Well, now, you know, not having the list in front of me, off the top of my head, I think of Henry Vassar. There was a reason he slipped. Now, where the speculation was that his agent was trying to find a home for him where he wouldn't take a two-way deal, which after the first five picks of the second round, you know, the agents and teams, they confer about how much money a team can pay the pick. And if they, the agent says, no, don't draft my guy, they move on. I think we were all surprised that Henry dropped where he did. And Atlanta, I think, got a steal. Unless there's something medically that we didn't know about, he had a tremendous year at North Carolina at 7 feet. And quite frankly, when Caleb Wilson got hurt for the second time in mid-February, Henry really stepped up his game. So he comes to mind. I can't think of anybody that I think I would predict will be a Jalen Brunson or a Dylan Brooks type. But I would say, like, Emmanuel Sharp of Houston at 45, I think he's going to Sacramento, which, should, you know, gives him an opportunity to play on that team. He's not getting cut. You're not cutting him. He's going to probably find his way into the rotation. So he comes to mind. Jaden Bradley at 50, I think, is your classic, you know, backup point guard. Kind of ironic that he, I believe he went to Toronto, where they already have, you know, a classic overachiever and another Big 12 guy I covered in Jamal Shedd. So those two guys, particularly, obviously Isaiah Evans slipped into the second round. We didn't expect that, you know, terrific shooter. So that's, those are some guys that I think, you know, jump out at me right away and, you know, could have an impact.
1: Fran, appreciate your time. Know you got to travel this morning. Great job the last couple of nights with the draft on ESPN. We appreciate you checking in.
0: Thank you, Chris. Appreciate it, man.
1: Yep, Fran Fraschilla, ESPN college basketball analyst. And as mentioned, they did a phenomenal job, especially last night. Like, the first round, you're going to get some deals. You're going to get some movement, but you feel pretty good about who's going where, especially in a draft like this. And short of any massive shakeups that didn't happen at the top of the first round, you had an idea of how it was going to go down. The second round is just utter chaos. It is. I mean, as they're getting ready to announce picks, the picks are getting traded. Then you've got picks, you've got players getting picked and then getting traded again after the, it's just, it's utter and complete and total chaos. But I thought everyone on the coverage last night did a great job, Fran included. And Vassar is one of the names that jumped out to me as well. When you look at the names that were taken in the second round, interesting to hear Fran talk about the maneuvering that goes on behind the scenes. Vassar's people saying, hey, we want to know, we're going to not have to be going back and forth between the G League and this and that. No, we want to know that we're going to be on a roster and we're going to be able to at least be at the NBA level right away. And that leads him where he ends up. And possibly that's your, if you want to put little asterisks next to names that were taken in the second round last night, that could be someday, maybe that Jalen Brunson of this year's draft. Maybe that's one of them, but that's another unrealistic expectation that's going to come out of the Knicks run this year. Is that people are going to look at their team and be like, oh, I mean, and then the Knicks, Brunson, I mean, he was a second rounder. He ended up turning into a star. Why can't we find one of those guys? It's not going to happen every year. It's not. Thanks again to Fran for taking the time this morning. Like I said, even though he had to travel to jump on the horn for just a couple of minutes and break down everything we saw in the last couple of days from a draft perspective. Now, the NBA offseason, with the draft in the rearview mirror now, has not cooled off at all. The breaking news, if you're just jumping in midstream, happened about a little less than an hour ago. LaMelo Ball dealt to the Minnesota Timberwolves in exchange for a 2033. So, yeah, 7 years from now, a 2033 unprotected first rounder. And Naz Reid. Okay. Again, I don't know how it's going to work out in Minnesota. I've got lots of questions about how that's going to work out with Anthony Edwards and LaMelo Ball in the same backcourt. Fran seemed to have a more optimistic view of how it could play out than I think a lot of us do at first blush. We'll see how it goes. Another team that's definitely looking to continue to make moves in the NBA offseason, and it's not just hoping that LeBron actually does move on. They extend Austin Reeves yesterday. I would think still looking for a big man. Doug McCain of the new 97.1 The Fan in L.A., D-Mac and Ryder every afternoon, 2 to 6 p.m. Pacific out there in L.A., is going to join us to talk about the Los Angeles perspective on the NBA offseason. That's next, right here on Westwood One Sports.
2: The NFL has decided Brendan Sorsby will not be entering the league this season. The quarterback will now have to focus on next year's draft in a potentially loaded class, including Arch Manning and Dante Moore. Westwood One Sports.
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18: A better life with Dr. Sanjay Gupta.
19: By age 35, two-thirds of American men will experience some degree of noticeable hair loss. And by age 50, about 85% of men will have significantly thinning hair. That's according to the American Hair Loss Association. Now, one dermatologist explained that hair loss can either be genetic or it can be triggered by stress, illness, surgery, medications, major life events. No matter the cause, a lot of men, understandably, are frustrated by hair loss because it seems like a loss of control. You can take great care of your scalp by all sorts of expensive lotions and potions, but that might not matter. There are some tried and true medications that might work, like minoxidil or finasteride. But another solution is just shaving it off. And I've heard more and more how liberating this can be for a lot of guys. That's the ultimate control of their appearance. I'm Dr. Sanjay Gupta, helping you live a better life.
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1: The chat has been all over the place this morning, but it's definitely been contentious. I mean, I've seen arguments about the best running backs of all time. I'm now seeing arguments about the best duos in the NBA currently. One of them just doesn't feel like they belong. Coming up in just a second, though, I'm going to tell you why. With this final group stage match meaning absolutely nothing for Team USA, they still need to get Christian Pulisic on the field tonight. Sorry, on the pitch tonight in their matchup against Turkey. Get to that in just a second here on Westwood One Sports. Chris Mack in for Nick Kostos on You Better You Bet. 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Jalen Brunson and Kat, 1. Jokic and Murray, 2. Wemby and Dylan Harper, 3. Not Wemby and Stephon Castle, okay. Giannis and Bam, 4. SGA and Chet, 5. Tatum and Brown, 6. Ant and LaMelo, 7, right ahead of Maxey and Embiid. I don't know. Maybe I just haven't. Maybe my brain just isn't properly processing the LaMelo Ball trade yet, but I would just make it top 7 NBA duos and probably not have Ant and LaMelo on the list. I know that defeats the purpose of social media reaction. But I just, I don't, I'm not going to be convinced it's going to work until I actually see it work. And not just work in the regular season, but like work in the playoffs in a game of consequence. LaMelo and Ant. But that's the big move this morning for those of you just getting up and getting going. LaMelo Ball to the Minnesota Timberwolves for Naz Reid, a future first, and a couple of other pick swaps and second rounders as well. We'll continue to break that down throughout the day here on Westwood One Sports. Top of the hour, we rank our favorite tight end groups. And the latest on Terrion Arnold, it's a disaster. It's a mess. I don't understand why guys continue to get themselves wrapped up in this kind of stuff. But I'm telling you, Christian Pulisic needs to play tonight for Team USA. And I understand the match means nothing, but there's a good chance, better than a 90% chance, the U.S. men's national team is going to play Bosnia in their first knockout round match in the round of 32 a week from now. And I'm not going to sit here and pretend like I've watched a bunch of Bosnian soccer. I haven't. But you do some quick reading on what that squad is all about. They're going to play physical. They're going to come at you. They're going to foul. They're going to foul hard. And I want to see Christian Pulisic out there tonight. At the very least, shake some rust off. Play a half. Okay? Just get him 45 minutes. Get him out there feeling good, shaking the rust off, so that he's not shaking the rust off while Bosnian defenders are diving spikes up at that recovering calf muscle. I know it means nothing tonight, but in my opinion anyway, even though a week ago I was very much on board with just letting Pulisic sit until you got to the knockout stage, at this point, knowing the kind of team they're going to face in that first knockout round, how physical they are, and how I think they'll try and translate that into slowing Pulisic down, I'd like to see him get out there and shake off the rust tonight so that he's full go next week in the first knockout round match against most likely Bosnia. We won't know for sure, I don't think, until at the earliest late tonight, probably more like Saturday, once the group stage is totally wrapped up, who they're going to face, Team USA. But the percentages say it's Bosnia. Get Pulisic out there. Just get him running around and feeling it again tonight, even if it means absolutely nothing. Coming up, with Kyle Pitts and Brenton Strange signing new deals and tight end university going on in Nashville, it's been all about the tight ends this week in the NFL. I want to power rank the teams strongest at that position across the league, and we'll update you on some overnight breaking news as well. That's next here on Westwood One Sports.
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3: I assure you, it is not just an excuse for me to talk about Darnell Washington. I assure you that. 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Chris Mack in for Nick Costos. It is the power hour here on You Better You Bet. Coming up in 20 minutes, it's a weird week for me. I'll explain why and how it influenced something we'll do. It'll just be a classic dudes naming guys kind of segment in 20 minutes. But I'm curious to see how it breaks along generational lines. Bill and I being the elder statesmen here of the show, and Kenny and Tyler, who I imagine will bring all of their memories flooding back of like the last 10 years. And no farther back. Somebody has collapsed to new depths. Last night, a new low for a team that we didn't think could reach a new low. That's coming up before we wrap up the final hour of the show as well. But before we get to all that, this is, I don't know how else to react to this other than why? Why is this happening to a guy who is making millions of dollars, who seemingly is an important piece of a team that should be chasing conference championships, if not a Super Bowl, assuming they can get back to the playoffs this year. And I'm just left shaking my head asking, why? Why is this happening? Breaking news overnight, for those of you that may have missed it, Lions corner Terrion Arnold is facing multiple felony charges after he was arrested late last night in Tampa in connection with a robbery and kidnapping in February. Tampa police arrested Arnold and six other people in this weird situation where apparently Terrion Arnold believes he had stuff stolen from an Airbnb and wanted to exact revenge, punish the people that he thought stole the stuff. I don't know, but came up with this big thing where two friends of his lured the victims, the people that he thought were the perpetrators in this theft, to an apartment. He had people jumping out of closets, according to the accusations, the complaint filed by Tampa police. And holding people at gunpoint. It's just, I don't understand. I really don't. And look, maybe I grew up too sheltered. I don't know. But I don't understand how when you've made it to the peak, the pinnacle, you're an NFL corner playing for one of the better teams in the league, and you still decide that this is the right way forward to handle any kind of situation. Whether you felt like you had wrong done to you or not, you feel like, yeah, the best way to handle this is to have some friends of mine lure some people to an apartment so some other people can jump out of a closet with guns. Again, all allegedly. And take their stuff while holding them at gunpoint. We'll see how this shakes out. Maybe there's more to the story, but I don't know how much more to the story there would have to be for me to not walk away from it, shaking my head at Terrion Arnold and saying, what were you even thinking, if you were thinking, to get involved in that situation? But it did break overnight, so I wanted to address it with you guys. I don't think there's, look, the Lions are a team that I think a lot of us, myself included, have talked about as a team that should return to the playoffs this year. This is just another thing that

0: we've been told Dan Campbell doesn't like to put up with troublemakers. This would qualify as making trouble. And this is a key piece of your secondary. And I'm not saying it's the kind of thing that derails a season, but especially in late June. But damned if it isn't stupid. Just stupid. So keep it on Westwood One Sports. I'm sure there will be updates to the story, and we'll have reaction for you all the time inside the Westwood One Sports app, also live inside your Odyssey app, AUDACY, and live across North America on Sirius XM channel 375. But I did want to bring up the Brenton Strange extension with the Jaguars. Obviously, we had the Kyle Pitts extension earlier this week in Atlanta. Tight end is just, it's the sexy position right now in the NFL. It is. As look, I'm not trying to say tight end is more important than quarterback or edge rusher or left tackle or wide receiver or any of that. But you've got tight end U going on. You've got Taylor Swift performing for them. Tight ends are becoming more and more valuable in offenses around the league. Not that they didn't have value before, but you see teams like the Rams going all in at the tight end position. And so I thought it would be instructive to power rank the best NFL tight end groups. And you can disagree with my power rankings. You can think they're terrible. You can react to them however you'd like to react to them. But these are my power rankings, and so they're mine. And you can think they're terrible. You can think they're just an excuse to bring up Darnell Washington to the Steelers. Or you can think they're fantastic. Whatever. That's what power rankings are for. And I'm going to start at number five, because at number five is, look, I've had plenty of questions about this team coming into this year. Another team that's looking to return to the playoffs this year after a disappointing season last year. A team probably worried about how their injured quarterback is going to bounce back this year, even though they expect him back for week one. One of the keys to this injured quarterback bouncing back will be that his increasingly elderly, by football standards, tight end has one big year left in him. So at number five, it's the Kansas City Chiefs. Based on Travis Kelce, yes, but also based on Noah Gray, who I think is a strong complement to Travis Kelce and will eventually take over the spot as tight end one in Kansas City, probably a whole lot sooner rather than later. But I think as long as Kelce is around and exists and has Patrick Mahomes throwing footballs to him, especially given the weakness of their receiving core, that's number five for me, the Chiefs, in our power rankings of the best tight end rooms. Number four, they've been in the top five for me for the last couple of years, and I don't think there's any reason to drop them out of it. Again, a team that their receiving core does not inspire me in a big way. They made one key addition this offseason, but the quarterback, especially as much as he moves, is always looking for the tight ends. And I think both of their top tight ends are always a danger in the red zone. Dawson Knox and Dalton Kincaid, the Buffalo Bills, I have at number four in my power ranking of the best tight end rooms. And Kenny Arbordop undoubtedly starting to sweat because he's wondering whether I'm going to include the group that he really wants me to include now in the top three. Because he knows if I don't include his group in the top three, drastic measures will have to be taken. Well, they're not at number three, Kenny. Number three on my power ranking of the best tight end groups in the league right now. Yes, this is my excuse to mention Darnell Washington to you, the Pittsburgh Steelers. Congrats, by the way, to my friend Pat Freiermuth. We are Penn State, who just got married a couple weeks ago. Pat Freiermuth is actually going to get used in the Steelers offense this year, unlike last year, when I'm pretty sure Arthur Smith forgot that he existed for weeks at a time. Now, admittedly, that's on me and Steelers fans as a whole, I think, for not counting on the fact that Arthur Smith would forget that a key piece of the offense exists. Did it for a while in Atlanta with Bijan, right? B who? What? Rob, what? I mean, the man forgot that Bijan Robinson existed at times in the Falcons offense. We should not have been surprised that he went to Pittsburgh last year and forgot that Pat Freiermuth existed. With an aging quarterback who is very interested in getting rid of the ball quickly, to not utilize the middle of the field and Pat Freiermuth was, it was a fireable offense last year. And then you add in Darnell Washington, who just increasingly takes bigger steps forward because Darnell Washington can't take small steps. He's a massive human being. He is a receiver in an offensive tackle's body. He can block like a tackle. He can catch like a receiver. Good luck if you are a member of an opposing secondary once he catches the ball and gets going downhill. Darnell Washington will squash you like a bug. And I suspect that we'll get another year of steady, maybe even exponential improvement from Darnell Washington in a Mike McCarthy offense where, look, he's not going to run a ton of multiple tight end sets, but when he does, you could do a whole lot worse than Pat Freiermuth and Darnell Washington on the field at the same time. And Muth and his blocking, we don't have to talk about that, but I still like them as a top three tight end duo in this league right now. Number two, you can exhale, Kenny. It's the Chicago Bears. I mean, how do you not like what they've done pairing Loveland and Kmet together? Colston Loveland, look, as much as our guy Kenny absolutely loves Luther Burden and Roma Dunze and thinks that every single ball in the Bears offense should go to those two, probably more so Luther Burden, Caleb Williams spreading the ball out all over the field doesn't work without Loveland and Kmet. You pair those two together, I think it's vitally important to the Bears offense to succeed this year and continue to grow from where they were last year, that Loveland continues to take another step forward and Kmet there as more than a viable complement. Okay. Sam Roush. Well, do we want to throw him into the mix? Third round pick this year? Yeah, sure. Why not? It's a strong tight end room they've built in Chicago. So they're number two for me. Number one, I mentioned them off the top. Hey, how many tight ends do they have on the roster now in L.A.? The Rams, number one tight end room in the league. Parkinson is just a really big receiver. Higbee, red zone threat. You go out and draft Max Clair, who I think will have an immediate impact as much as a number three tight end can have an immediate impact. And, oh, there are three to five more tight ends on the roster. Yes, please. Best tight end room in the league. And this is the part where I'm going to open up the floor to my friends, Bill and Tyler and Kenny, so they can tell me how I got it wrong by not including Brock Bowers and the Raiders. Michael Mayer, a part of that as well. Bill, I'll let you jump in here and tell me who else I may have forgotten, as I have Rams, Bears, Steelers, Bills, Chiefs as my top five tight end rooms in the NFL right now. Do you want to start with the Raiders? Did I whiff there?
1: No, well, let Tyler hop on and talk about the Raiders because that was his pick. Mine, I agree the Rams are a great tight end room. This isn't a, I don't think this is the number one room because we haven't seen it mesh. We haven't seen it on the field yet. But I think one of the rooms you have to put in the top five is the LA Chargers, who Orande Gadsden had a phenomenal rookie season last year, already established himself as one of the top receiving tight ends in the league. And then what else do? They go sign Charlie Kolar, and they go out and get David Njoku. So those are their top three tight ends. I think that is a fantastic group. I think Herbert's going to eat with that. I think the Chargers have to be in your top five.
0: All right. Who would you replace? You taking the Chiefs
1: probably
0: out?
1: Probably, the Chiefs, if you want to give Kelce a last ride, that's fine. Get Buffalo out of there.
0: All right, we'll take the Bills out. I like Knox and Kincaid more, I think, than other people do.
1: I like Tyler. Dalton Kincaid in theory, but who Dalton Kincaid is in reality, he's just killing my dynasty team, so he can go fly a kite.
0: I did think about Bowers and Mayer and the Raiders room. I know I'm supposed to be ranking just the tight end rooms. My concern was with who the hell's going to throw them the ball. Okay, Mendoza will be along fine. He'll be here soon enough. But Mayer as a decent compliment to Bowers, okay. I can't put them top five yet. Tyler's having some audio issues. So it is something that the AFC West, because look, I don't think the Broncos room ranks up there. They've got Troutman and Evan Ingram. But the AFC West is as strong in tight ends as they are. Tyler, do we have you now? Do you want to tell me how I screwed up leaving the Raiders out?
2: Yeah, I think leaving the Raiders out is pretty tough. Because if you want to say like the Bears are one of the top tight end rooms in the league, which I do agree, like Brock Bowers is better than Colson Loveland. And to me, Michael Mayer is like the same, if not a little better than Cole Kmet. So I did, to me, like that's like, you got to put the Raiders in top five. I also agree with the Chargers as well. I would just kick the Kansas City Chiefs out. You could even put the Arizona Cardinals in there just because they have Trey McBride and like nobody else matters. So just take Kansas City out, put the Cardinals at five. But I think you missed out on the Raiders. That, to me, that was my number one tight end room.
0: So the Cardinals were another one I considered, like you said, just based on nothing else but the strength of Trey McBride. But I committed myself to ranking rooms rather than just individual players. So I left McBride and the Cardinals out. I don't want to make it seem like it was simple to slot the Chiefs at number five, but until I see Kelce fall all the way off, Tyler, I'm keeping the Chiefs in there.
2: Totally fair. Just, I'm going to be honest. When I did this in my head, Raiders were number one. I thought that was, we were talking in the chat. I thought that was going to be Bills number one as well with the Raiders. I thought we were all going to come to a consensus there. I was surprised you didn't have them in the top five. So shame on you, Chris.
0: Shame on me. That's my power rankings. That's why they're my power rankings. My power rankings are the best in my mind. And you guys can think that my power rankings suck. Or you can absolutely love them. Kenny just, I could tell was sweating when I got to three and I still didn't have the Bears involved. You were ready to jump all over me, weren't you, Kenneth?
3: Yeah, I was. I think you have to put him in there, though. I mean, Kmet could be a tight end one on, what, like 20 teams in the NFL?
0: At least 15, yeah, I would think. But I mean, Tyler just told you, Kenny, he's got Bowers and Mayer is better than Loveland and Kmet. You guys want to have it out here and now?
3: No, I'll agree with that. But the one thing that the Bears have that the Raiders don't have is an actual quarterback to get them the ball. So
0: important key there. Important key. So there's our power rankings of the best tight end groups as it's been the week of tight ends with the extensions in Jacksonville and Atlanta and Tight End University going on. By the way, the best part of Tight End U, I don't know if you guys saw this, Mac Jones dancing while throwing footballs, and not just dancing like me after I've had a couple of drinks at a wedding reception. Classic middle-aged white dude moves, even though he's not a middle-aged white dude. Props to Mac for just having no F's left to give and dancing for the entire world to see. Dance like no one's watching. That's up on a wall somewhere in Mac Jones' house right now. He bought it at TJ Maxx the same time my wife was there spending way too much on scented candles. Coming up next, more dudes naming guys, because something weird is happening this week, and it got me to thinking about some of the best trios of all time in sports, any sport. And we'll go through the list. We may argue. We may, I don't know. I imagine Bill and I will get laughed at for naming people from the 80s. It'll all happen next, right here on Westwood One Sports.
4: The Washington Wizards made BYU's A.J. DeBonza the number one pick in the NBA draft. Will DeBonza be the generational talent to bring a championship to the nation's capital for the first time in nearly 50 years? Westwood One Sports.
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1: Coming up in 20 minutes, a little less than that, the depths of despair for one ball club. They have, just when you thought they'd reached the bottom, they find a new low. If there were seven layers of hell, this team is in the eighth layer and still somehow descending. That coming up in less than 20 minutes here on Westwood One Sports. Chris Mackin for Nick Kostos today here on You Better You Bet, presented by BetMGM. In just a second, dudes naming guys. We will tell you some of our favorite sports trios of all time, and I'll explain where the idea came from in just a second. But can we pause and just, can I just complain about social media and the internet for just a second? And I'm going to try to do it without sounding like a dude in his mid-40s. There was a fantastic commercial released yesterday, okay, that involves Paul Skeens. And I don't say this as a Pittsburgher either. This isn't just me going full Yinzer for the sake of being Yinzer. I'm not, you know, dropping my dons and my aughts. I'm not going to do that. I'm not going to go full McAfee on this thing. But I am going to point out that the convenience store, Sheetz, which if you're from the Philly area, Jersey, you know Wawa, right? There's some of those down in Florida, too, and up and down the East Coast. The convenience store, Sheetz, released a commercial yesterday starring Paul Skeens. It's all about this new foot-long hot dog that they're selling. And I thought it was as funny as a commercial for convenience store hot dogs starring one of the best pitchers in baseball could be. Skeens pulls it off. There is an allusion to Livy Dunn at one point, even though they don't name her. And look, this is for this little company based in Altoona, Pennsylvania, that has grown into one of the biggest convenience store chains on the East Coast. Can we get some love to Sheetz? But instead, there are just people jumping into the mentions, deriding this commercial, which is, it's ultimately at its core, my friends, about a damn gas station footlong hot dog. If you have criticisms about it trying to be humorous, may I suggest that your sense of humor may not be the strongest, and to uninstall some apps, put the phone down, and as the kids like to say, go outside and touch some damn grass, okay? It's a commercial for a gas station hot dog. That's as good a commercial for a gas station hot dog as you're ever going to see in your entire life. Sorry, I came off a little defensive of Paul Skeens and Sheetz there, but sorry. That's where I am. So I mentioned it's a weird week for me. Not because I'm filling in for Nick several days, today and tomorrow, but because it's that time of year where it feels like concerts are very prevalent. Like, you got the outdoor concert season going on in a lot of parts of the country, and I'm going to three separate concerts this week. I've already been to one, going to another one tomorrow night, another one on Saturday night. And these artists could be not be more different. Like, I challenge you to find all three of these artists on the same humans playlist. But here I am. Tuesday night, I went to a Godsmack show with Stone Temple Pilots opening, which, by the way, their new lead singer, I can't remember his last name, his first name is Jeff, is like a Scott Weiland clone, RIP. But Godsmack and Stone Temple Pilots on Tuesday night. Tomorrow night, I will go to see Riley Green, not the Tigers outfielder, the country singer. And Saturday night, I am going to see Christopher Cross. Yes, yacht rock legend Christopher Cross.
2: Ride like the wind. Ba-da-da-da. Ba-ba-ba-ba.
1: Sorry, that's all I can do before we have to pay rights fees. So Godsmack and STP one night, Riley Green a couple days later, Christopher Cross on Saturday. That is a hell of a trio of concerts that, again, you will probably not find on One Human's playlist anywhere in creation outside of mine, obviously. Also, full disclosure, Kenny Henderson has no idea who any of these acts are. I confirmed that with him over the weekend. But it got me to thinking, trios, great trios in sports over the years. And I've got a list of like 10 off the top of my head that I wrote down last night. And I want to see where we go with this. So once again, I'm going to bring the crew in to hear some of, it is just dudes naming guys. It's one of the best parts of life. Bill, I want to start with you because we are the elder statesman of the show here today. And also because if I throw this in Kenny's direction, I have no idea where it may go, but I know it will exist in the last decade and no farther back. So give me at least give me your favorite sports trio of all time. I'll give you just one.
3: Can we just do one right now? All right.
1: Just one to start.
3: Mine's pretty obvious because I'm a Chicago guy, and this was the peak of Chicago sports domination. And we're going second three-peat with the Chicago Bulls, and that, of course, Jordan, Pippen, Rodman.
1: That one of the trios I had written down, and I can't dispute it, as someone who didn't grow up with an NBA team, but grew up watching the Bulls constantly because, well, they were constantly shoved down our throats on national television for good reason. I don't think it gets better than Jordan, Pippen, Rodman in any sport in the late 90s. I'm right there with you, Bill. Tyler, I'm going to go to you next. You get to name one great sports trio of all time.
4: Yeah, my favorite growing up was LeBron James, Dwayne Wade, Chris Bosh. I like lived and died with those teams. Not a Heat fan. I'm a Sixers fan, so this team just routinely beat my team all the time. So I'll take the trio with the best NBA player of all time, LeBron, Wade, and the Bosh.
1: LeBron, Wade, and Bosh is solid. I did not have them written down. I'm a little more nostalgic for the days of yore. So I had a feeling, though, that you and Kenny would pull up something from like the last 10 to 15 years and no farther back, which brings us to Mr. Henderson on the board. Kenny, your favorite sports trio of all time?
5: I know you love this one, Chris, and I know they didn't win anything, but the Killer Bees of Pittsburgh. Just so much fun to watch. Ben Roethlisberger, one of the gutsiest quarterbacks of all time. Not much else to say about him, but the Le'Veon Bell and Antonio Brown were just special. I mean, words can't even describe. I mean, especially Antonio Brown. I know he's really messed up at this point, but as a kid growing up watching those guys, it was special, and I wish the run lasted longer. That game against the Jaguars in the divisional playoffs, what was that?
1: Yeah. Yeah, I remember it, Kenny. I remember it. Why don't you just twist the knife while you're stabbing me in the back with it? Really? they were a great. Look, they were fantastic for what they were, okay? Big Ben, Le'Veon Bell, Antonio Brown, the Killer Bees, as they were known. They didn't win crap. They didn't win a damned thing. Now, a lot of that had to do with the defenses just sucking out loud. But I appreciate you taking this opportunity to mention something that is very painful to me. I thank you for that. I'm going to go back to pain for me. And I know Bill will remember this. There was a trio that caused me so much pain as a kid in the early 90s. Because, again, as people know, I'm a Pittsburgher, grew up a fan of all Pittsburgh sports teams, and there was no more dastardly trio in baseball than Maddox, Glavine, and Smoltz, Bill. They ripped hearts out and showed them to opposing offenses while they were still beating.
3: Yeah, I had that on my short list. That is a great one. I know a lot of the kids like to go back and watch the highlights and rip the Braves pitchers for having too big of a strike zone. But that is an all-time great one. I thought when you were talking about getting your heart ripped out, I thought you were about to go Troy Aikman, Emmitt Smith, Michael Irvin Steelers Super Bowl.
1: Yeah, that didn't rip my heart out as much as that's more about just me having a Neil O'Donnell voodoo doll that I continually poke with pins over and over and over again wherever Neil O'Donnell is. Neil, if you're listening, hi, good morning. The triplets were, you can't, for the only football trio, in my opinion, that even compares to Aikman, Irvin, and Emmitt Smith was, again, we're aging ourselves, Bill, but Montana, Rice, and Craig. As a child of the 80s, the Niners with Montana, Rice, and Craig were, that was every afternoon, you knew the Niners were going to be on, and Roger Craig had 1,000-yard receiving seasons while having 1,000-yard rushing seasons. They're right up there, a close second, I think, to Aikman, Irvin, and Emmitt.
3: I agree with that, and Roger Craig's a Hall of Famer, and yeah, like you said, 1,000 yards rushing and receiving in the same season. But for some reason, I don't think, I always say it's like Montana and Rice, right? Like you always hear that as a duo. I agree, Craig's there, and it should be considered a trio, but it never gets trio love like, you know, like Emmitt and, no. and Aikman and Irvin do.
1: A couple others I wanted to throw out. Duncan, Parker, and Ginobili in San Antonio, multiple rings. We can't forget them. For that matter, again, old men talking here, boys, just take a step back for a second. Bird, McHale, and Parrish, go back and look up the highlights, my friends, the Celtics of the 80s. And I will give, oh, I almost forgot, Magic, Kareem, and Worthy also, if we want to go back to the 80s in the NBA. And I'll give one to the kids. Tyler and Kenny, the fact that neither one of you mentioned Curry, Green, and Thompson, Steph, Draymond, and Clay, I'll be honest, I'm utterly shocked by that, Tyler.
4: In fairness, you asked my favorite. I gave you LeBron, Wade, and Bosh. The Curry, Durant, Thompson team took a title away from LeBron James and the Cleveland Cavaliers, so I had to move them down to second.
1: All right, Bill, you got a deep cut? Give me something.
3: I got a deep cut trio. I don't know how many people consider this a trio, but this is an all-time trio, and this is college football all-time trio. I think the greatest running trio in the history of college football, and they won a championship doing it. And that is Tommy Frazier, Lawrence Phillips, and Amon Green.
1: That's a hell of a call.
3: They ran for like 2,500 yards combined when they won. Like they were insane.
1: Tom Osborne wishbone, baby. I had wiped all memory of those teams from the back of my brain because Penn State deserved the national title in 1994 and Tom Osborne could burn in hell for it. But that's why I completely forgot. But that actually is a great call. All right, a couple more dudes, name, and guys, since we're talking about the best sports trios of all time. Kenny, who did you have?
5: Yeah, I'm going to give you my favorite basketball trio of all time. And I know all the old heads hate all three of these guys, but Durant, Westbrook, and Harden, watching those guys all come up together. That meant something to me. It meant something to me. That's all I'll say. And I'm still a fan. I'm hard on KD. I've shown that over this show, but I'm still a fan of all those guys. And I think despite their lack of playoff success, they're all still legends of the game. And watching them come up together was special.
1: Why do you love the trios that haven't won crap, Kenny? The Killer Bees?
5: Because Westbrook, no one talks about
1: Harden,
5: them anymore,
1: and Durant.
5: They were special when we were watching them live. It was special. Just because they didn't win anything doesn't mean we don't have to talk about them. There's my take.
1: They were special in the same way a three-legged dog is special, Kenny. They're that kind of special. No, I'm sorry. I'm not letting you sully this list with the mention of the OKC Thunder of Russ, Harden, and KD. I'm not going to do it. Any others we want to throw out there before we... Oh, Tyler, that's a good call in the chat.
3: How about Run TMC?
1: Well, that's good, too.
4: 1-0.
1: Yeah, that's it. That may have just wrapped it up right there. We're done. Tyler was going to mention the next one is Otani, Freeman, and Betts. Everybody in L.A. will love that one. But, okay, dudes, name, and guys. That's what the middle of summer is for, our favorite sports trios of all time.
3: You didn't mention the Penguins.
1: Because I didn't want to be that guy, Bill. I was yinzer enough in mentioning Sheets and Paul Skeens and then going off about how the Killer Bees had no defense. But I'll do it, okay? There you go. You lured me right into your web, Bill. There are two Penguins trios that need to be recognized because they both won multiple cups together. Lemieux, Yager, and Francis. Go look them up from the 90s, kids. Lethal power play when they actually shot the puck. And Crosby, Malkin, and Letang still currently together for who knows how much longer. At least one more year, probably. But there you go. There are some of our favorite sports trios of all time. Okay, a team has plumbed new depths of ineptitude. We'll let you hear it for yourself coming up next. Plus, our three favorite moments of the day, our three stars to wrap up the show here next on Westwood One Sports.
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0: 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Thank you to Raj and Roy for producing today's show. Jim Rome and the Jim Rome Show is coming up in 12 minutes right here on Westwood One Sports. Next week, there is a date where a big event will take place in New York City, Abdallah. And I think I want to get your opinion on whether or not you're interested in said big event. According to the New York Times, a permit has been filed for New York City to close streets around Madison Square Garden from July 2nd to about midday on July 4th for an event that would take place on the 3rd, which the New York Times is pointing to as the rumored date that Taylor Swift will marry Travis Kelce at Madison Square Garden. Big event next week. Sir, are you interested in the Taylor Swift wedding to Travis Kelce at Madison Square Garden to shut down the streets? People are just going crazy. How about this, Swifties? She's getting married.
1: I cannot confirm nor deny that I am interested in this in this wedding.
0: Yeah? Okay.
1: I'm off next week.
0: Sure.
1: I cannot say why.
0: Oh.
1: I cannot confirm nor deny.
0: Huh.
1: That I'm interested in the nuptials.
0: Did you sign an NDA?
1: Of Taylor Swift and Travis Kelce. I cannot confirm nor deny that members of the Chiefs have booked hotel rooms around Madison Square Garden and the New York area.
0: Interesting.
1: I cannot confirm nor deny that other arrangements have been made for a 100-person event at Madison Square Garden on the 2nd.
0: Only 100 people?
1: And then a 1,000-person event on the 3rd.
0: All right. How do you feel to get the invite to the wedding but not the invite to the rehearsal dinner?
1: I cannot confirm nor deny.
0: 100 people for a rehearsal dinner is quite a bit, right?
1: How I feel about getting or not getting said invite.
0: You and I are both married, so we've gone through this charade before.
1: I cannot confirm nor deny having gone through this charade before.
0: No, I was there. I saw it.
1: You were there.
0: With my eyes.
1: Yeah, I was at your

Welcome to the jungle. A tremendous Thursday to you. I am Jim Rome, and this program is presented to you by FanDuel. In fact, big FanDuel day because we have our FanDuel Predict segment with James Kelly coming up the top of hour number two. Lots to cover. All right, so.

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15: A Better Life with Dr. Sanjay Gupta.
16: By age 35, two-thirds of American men will experience some degree of noticeable hair loss. And by age 50, about 85% of men will have significantly thinning hair. That's according to the American Hair Loss Association. Now, one dermatologist explained that hair loss can either be genetic or it can be triggered by stress, illness, surgery, medications, major life events. No matter the cause, a lot of men, understandably, are frustrated by hair loss because it seems like a loss of control. You can take great care of your scalp by all sorts of expensive lotions and potions, but that might not matter. There are some tried and true medications that might work, like minoxidil or finasteride. But another solution is just shaving it off, and I've heard more and more how liberating this can be for a lot of guys. That's the ultimate control of their appearance. I'm Dr. Sanjay Gupta, helping you live a better life.
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17: Slip away Thursday afternoon in Denver. The Rockies score five runs in the seventh and eighth innings, beat the Sox 8-6. Those two teams are tied for the lowest win total in baseball at 32. Red Sox host the Yankees for four games this weekend. The opener Thursday night at Fenway. A rematch of last October's playoff finale. It's Connelly Early versus Cam Schlittler. ESPN reporting that the Celtics are still actively engaged in trade talks involving Jaylen Brown and that multiple teams are interested in acquiring the 10-year veteran. So we shall see what happens there. Round two of the draft wrapped up Thursday night. The Celtics take St. John's defensive forward Dylan Mitchell. His teammate and former Providence Friar Bryce Hopkins gets taken by the Denver Nuggets. The U.S. plays its final group stage game late Thursday night against Turkey The undefeated U.S. already assured of moving on and playing in San Francisco next week.
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19: From ABC News, I'm Chuck Sievertson. The Venezuelan earthquakes leave at least 188 people dead, nearly 1,000 others injured as search and rescue operations continue. Armando Nori lives in Hardit, Caracas. His family fled their apartment.
20: 2 hours later, I came back, you know, to grab some things like clothes and water, and I saw the whole thing and was destroyed. Inside.
19: An official with the International Rescue Committee, Karen Donnelly.
21: We have a team in Venezuela. We've been working there for over 40 years. Our Venezuelan colleagues, after having spent last night sleeping in the open for fear of further aftershocks, they've regrouped this morning and are already beginning assessment efforts, working with local Venezuelan civil society organizations to understand where the greatest needs are and how we can best support them in that effort.
19: The U.S. is sending search and rescue crews from Los Angeles and Virginia. A federal judge has blocked part of a President Trump executive order that would mandate how states would run their mail-in voting operations. Supreme Court conservative majorities today ruled that the government can keep asylum seekers from entering the U.S. and can cancel the temporary protected status granted to Haitians and Syrians.
22: This was a decision over a policy from the first Trump administration to shut the door at ports of entry across the southern border to prevent migrants from even stepping foot on U.S. soil.
19: ABC's Devin Dwyer. It makes no sense, says Massachusetts Governor Maura Healey, a Democrat.
23: The Supreme Court and Donald Trump are attacking legal immigrants who've done everything right to be a part of this country for more than a decade.
19: Similar argument being made by Ohio Governor Mike DeWine, a Republican, saying Haitians in Ohio have been working and contributing to communities and the economy for decades, and deporting them would be a mistake, he says, also citing how dangerous Haiti is. You're listening to ABC News.

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2: From the Seascape Yard Guard Weather Center.
3: Tonight, cloudy, a shower late, low 62. Tomorrow, clouds and sunshine, a thunderstorm in the afternoon, high 78. Friday night, cloudy, low 65. 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
4: Crews are dealing with a couple of accidents right now. The first one is 295 South at Route 37. The second is 95 North at Route 4. We also have a couple of disabled vehicles, 195 East at Broadway and 95 North at Jefferson Boulevard. 95 North from Route 2 to 295, going to take you 5. Same goes for 95 South from Lonsdale Ave to 195. 195 West from the Mass border to Warren Ave, going to take you 10. You're looking at a 20-minute ride, Route 4 North from West Allenton Road to 95. I'm John Laurenti with you right now, traffic.
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6: We're hearing what Brad Stevens is saying publicly here, but what is happening behind the scenes with the Boston Celtics?
7: Malika, the Boston Celtics are actively engaged in trade talks surrounding Jaylen Brown with multiple interested teams, and I'm told there is a sense of purpose from teams around the league that they feel from the Celtics in these conversations. And that does not mean, though, that a deal is guaranteed, because Jaylen Brown does have 3 years left on his contract. He's got a supermax deal that he's on. From my understanding, the urgency for either side could change as the weeks go on. And this all comes in the wake of the Celtics losing out on Giannis after they offered Jaylen Brown and 2 first-round picks.
8: All right, are you sure, Shams Charania, are you sure that the Celtics really actively are involved with other teams in trade talks with Jaylen Brown? That's what you're saying there. I don't believe it. I'm going to tell you why. Welcome to the Kevin Mack Sports Hour here on News Talk 99.7 FM and AM 630, WPRO and 790 The Score. All right. So, the Celtics clearly put Jaylen Brown on the table for Giannis Antetokounmpo. We know that. That all makes sense. The Celtics want to stay in the NBA title race, and you pair Giannis with Jason Tatum. You're firmly in that race. That did not happen. Giannis goes to Miami. But now Shams and Brian Windhorst, both of ESPN, and other reporters, who I respect, they're insisting that Jaylen Brown is still on the trading block. And it's like a word salad right now for these guys. So now, could Jaylen Brown be traded? Of course. Virtually anyone can be traded. But Brad Stevens is pretty focused on winning. That's pretty clear. And the Celtics have a window right now, and they are not going to ship Jaylen Brown out of town just because, I don't know, his ego is bruised that he didn't get traded for Giannis or whatever he might have a problem with the Celtics over the years. And by all accounts, he has not said anything publicly that he's miffed at Brad Stevens or the Celtics. Jaylen Brown's going to be traded because the return is a good one, a competitive one, one that can help the Celtics win another banner. And I have not heard or have seen, and I've poked around, what could make sense financially of a trade that can make a Jaylen Brown trade work. Jaylen Brown, for example, for the Cavaliers, Evan Mobley, are you serious? That's not a good deal. It does not make the Celtics better. Who else do you want to send Jaylen out of town for?

0: Domantas Sabonis in Sacramento? Come on. Who? Who? I haven't heard anything from any of these guys. They just are insisting that Jaylen Brown and the Celtics are, you know, have an issue and the Celtics want to trade him. I disagree. I don't believe it. So I'm going to listen to these guys because I do respect their work ethic and the work that they do, but I don't believe them with this one. Again, can he be traded? Sure. Brad Stevens isn't taking 50 cents on the dollar for Jaylen Brown. No way, no high, no how. Other NBA draft nuggets off last night. Bryce Hopkins was drafted by the Nuggets, the Denver Nuggets. Bryce Hopkins. We're going to get to a discussion of Bryce on tonight's show as well. And congrats to Jalen Sellers, the Friar. Didn't get drafted, but he's signed by the Chicago Bulls. Will go to summer league and have a chance at sticking with the team. Congrats to Jalen, one of the hardest workers that Providence has ever had. Speaking of Providence, former Friar coach Tim Welsh is going to join us on tonight's show in just a bit to talk all things basketball. All right, let's get started with tonight's three big hits. Red Sox are 7-20 this month. That's not very good. They have their next seven games at home beginning tonight against the Yankees. It's a rematch of last October's playoff finale, Connolly Early and Cam Schlittler. World Cup, Ecuador beats Germany 2-1. The Ivory Coast over Curacao 2-0. U.S. goes for a 3-0 record in pool play for the first time ever tonight against Turkey. Big news at the Northeast Am at Wanamoyset. Tyler Watts, he's an 18-year-old from Alabama, incoming freshman at the University of Tennessee. He shoots a 9-under-60. That's a tournament and course record at Wanamoyset. Congrats to Tyler. Leads the tournament by 4 over two other guys. We'll get to that later, too. And tennis legend Chris Evert will not be working Wimbledon this year. She announced that her battle with ovarian cancer has resumed. Evert was first diagnosed in 2021. All right, NBA trade today, which is interesting. LaMelo Ball was sent from Charlotte to Minnesota. The return is Naz Reid and a lot of draft capital. Rooch, would you take either one of those guys as the main man in a trade for Jaylen Brown? I would not, and I say that the only player, anyways, if LaMelo Ball comes over with, you know, Brandon Miller, sure, I'd take that in a second. But LaMelo Ball and draft capital for Jaylen Brown.
1: No, that's not close. Unless the draft capital was like somehow multiple guaranteed top five picks.
0: Okay.
1: And even then, what does that mean about the direction of the Celtics? They're not a competitor at that point, so no. I'd start selling everything else, I guess, at that point. No, neither of those guys are close enough. I like Naz Reid as a player. I like what Charlotte did in that trade, getting rid of Ball and bringing in Naz Reid, but neither is a centerpiece for a Jaylen Brown deal, that's for sure.
0: All right, one more question. Here's what Brian Windhorst said today. He said, you know, Brad Stevens, you know, had a lot of very nice things to say about Jaylen Brown on Tuesday night. He never said he wasn't trading him, of course. He didn't say he wasn't trading Jason Tatum. I mean, again, it is what it is. But because the trade didn't happen, Windy says this, which means that they know there'd be potentially other trades that they would make or could make. And my speculation is they do have another list with other teams that they'll be talking to. That is a huge leap of speculation, isn't it, by Windy there?
1: Yeah, I think a lot of people are just drawing lines that don't really exist in terms of what is standard in a situation like this, or at least what they've deemed situations like this. They're acting, Shams, Windy, they're acting like Jaylen Brown is actively shooting his way out of town, and this is what you do when someone is actively or even subtly trying to demand a trade.
0: Do we have any evidence of that?
1: No, other than his attitude, right? Which I've already pointed out. Jaylen Brown went on all those tirades that were seemingly against the Celtics. And when asked about them specifically, he said they were not about the Celtics at all. They were about the NBA. And look, I'm not stumping for Jaylen Brown. I'm not stumping for Brad Stevens. I've just been saying all along that these usually reliable NBA reporters, to me, it's almost like they're doing color by numbers in a standard situation here when everything we're hearing from the principals are pretty clearly broadcasting that this is not a standard situation.
0: Right.
1: This is a very unique situation. And again, like Brad Stevens said yesterday, unless another one of these unique situations pops up, I think Jaylen Brown is going to remain a Celtic, and I don't think they're actively shopping him.
0: I'm with you. Now, Chris Mannix, again, another guy I respect from Sports Illustrated. Well, this is his spin on the situation.
2: The reason this feels different, though, than previous Jaylen Brown trade chatter is because all that trade chatter in the past was tied to one player. Like, they were after Kawhi Leonard, and they knew they had to give Jaylen Brown up. They were after Anthony Davis, and they knew they had to give Jaylen Brown up. 2022, they were after Kevin Durant, and they knew to get him, they'd have to give Jaylen Brown up. This feels different in that, from what I'm hearing, it wasn't just about Giannis. Now they're turning around, and maybe there's a level of interest in Evan Mobley. Maybe they can talk to Houston about a Amen Thompson type of deal that might include Alperen Sengun. Like, they are talking to multiple teams about multiple different players, and that's never really been the case in the past with Jaylen Brown.
0: Okay, thank you, Chris. Thank you for coming up with a deal that I would think about. If you want to give me Sengun and Amen Thompson, who's like 22 years old.
1: That's close to Giannis. Like, the thing, he just, like, in terms of value, right?
0: Yeah,
1: like,
0: that's pretty good.
1: Yeah, I mean, yeah. Sengun is...
0: Sengun's an all-star.
1: Yeah, he's an all-star on the rise still.
0: And Thompson's a kid with super talent.
1: Exactly, yeah. I mean, that, and so, that's what I mean.
0: Flip it around. Why would Houston do that?
1: Why would Houston do that? And Mannix basically just talked out of both sides of his mouth there, right? He's like, here are these other instances. So they'd only do it for something like this. And then in my mind, sure, it was two players as opposed to all those, you know, Kawhi, Durant, stuff like that.
0: True.
1: But that's pretty close. I'm thinking if Houston called Brad Stevens and said that and offered that to him, he would be giving it a think, much in the same way he thought about, but ultimately didn't meet the demands in the Giannis trade. So again, I think Mannix argued both sides there. And I agree with the second side that, yeah, Brad Stevens is willing to move Jaylen Brown in unique high-leverage situations. And you brought up a great point last night. Why hasn't Jason Tatum's name ever been involved? There are certain other reasons aside from what I'm about to say, but I think Jaylen Brown's name keeps popping up because Brad Stevens has long since established a relationship with Jaylen Brown, or at least an understanding of him that this guy can handle it.
0: He can.
1: If it doesn't work out, this guy can handle it. And look, this is Mannix just brought it up too. Like, this is like the sixth time now.
0: He's used to it.
1: Right. Well, not even so much that, but we do have a track record, right, of, you know, how will Jaylen Brown react to being shopped around? Well, let's see. The previous five times, he seemed okay with it. Matter of fact, after one of them, he won a championship.
0: That's right.
1: Finals, yeah. MVP, all NBA selection. I mean, again, we touched on this originally. Maybe Brad Stevens is using this whole fiasco to further motivate Jaylen Brown after a season where maybe Stevens thinks Jalen's focus got a little lost in the shuffle.
0: Here's another thing. Brad has been outspoken that this roster needs some changes. He's not convinced. Well, I think he knows this roster is not going to win a championship. If you're not going to trade Jason Tatum, who else has big-time value that can bring a player who can dramatically change your roster? It's not Peyton Pritchard, okay? And he's probably the third most valuable player. And it's probably not Derek White, who I think is the fourth most valuable player because he's making big money and he's much older. That's it. This is a roster without a lot of sizzle. So that leads you to one person, Jaylen Brown. So yeah, I'll listen to offers for Jaylen Brown, but is Brad making those calls and saying, hey, we want to trade Jaylen Brown, so we're going to try to hijack you? I don't think that's happening.
1: No, I think that's a great way to put it, is he's listening. Like we just laid out with Sengun and Thompson and that fictitious deal offered by Chris Mannix there. Like, Brad Stevens is going to do a deal that he feels all changes what the team does in a way that can allow them to compete, as opposed to, I need to get Jaylen Brown out of town because he's a malcontent.
0: Mm-hmm.
1: And that's how all the NBA writers seem to be treating it. But to that end, they provide no evidence, and as I've been saying, I've never heard trade reports of this leverage or of this magnitude with no specifics, really.
0: Yeah, no matchup on the other side.
1: He made up that Rockets deal.
0: He did, no question.
1: Something he put together with like a video game, which is great,
0: yeah.
1: But it's like, oh yeah, they offered, here was the offer for Giannis, and it's like, really? That was the... Okay, fine. And every time they mention these Jaylen Brown deals, they're just not very believable, which leads me again to believe that they're thinking this is logical because it's like all these other situations, when the only other situation they needed to compare it to is when the Celtics try to trade Jaylen Brown. They've done it like four times now, and every time he's ended up back in Boston. I'm thinking he ends up in Boston again.
0: I'm with you, unless something crazy comes across. We're going to continue to talk Celtics. More importantly, NBA draft with our friend Tim Welsh next on the Kevin Mac Sports Hour.
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5: Crews are still in the process of clearing an accident. We have 195 East at Taunton Ave. The right lane is blocked. 95 South from Branch Ave to 195, going to take you 5. 195 West from the Mass border to Taunton Ave is a 10-minute ride. Same goes for 95 North between Elmwood Ave and 195. 24 South in Raynham between 495 and 140 is a bit sluggish. I'm John Laurenti with your Right Now Traffic.
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6: He's a highlight reel, just a spectacular athlete. Now, all his scoring is going to come in the paint. 90% of his field goal attempts were in the paint. He doesn't score outside of it right now, but that sort of athleticism, length, defensive versatility, he can really guard, and he could really change ends and lob threat as well.
7: All right, Dylan Mitchell, the latest Celtics second-round pick last night to wrap up the NBA draft for the Seas. Welcome back to the Kevin Mack Sports Hour here on WPRO, 790 The Score. All right, we got to wrap up the draft and crazy time in the NBA. Bring in Tim Welsh, the ESPN and NBC analyst. Coach Welsh, beautiful days in Rhode Island. It's tough to be talking basketball, but welcome back to the show.
8: I can't even think about basketball right now after I just heard you tell me some kid who's in high school shot a 60 at Wanamoyser. I'm like, what is going on? I mean, I remember back in the day, I think you got me into the practice round. I played with Gary Woodland.
7: And okay, yeah.
8: I thought that was special back then. I mean, he was bombing, almost driving every par four. But a 60, Kevin?
7: You still got to make the putt, right, Coach?
8: Oh my goodness!
7: Crazy.
8: Those greens are not like you know, walk in the park, as we all know locally here. But no, that's great. I mean, these kids today, it's just, you know, I think you know it. You saw it over the weekend at the U.S. Open. Only three players in the history of the U.S. Open at Shinnecock had broken par, and then these guys all week, they're no problem breaking par.
7: No problem. But hey, I said it to our friend Roach before the show. If the wind doesn't blow. Which, needless to say, there was a lot of wind at Shinnecock, and that defended that golf course. It's a birdie shoot for these kids, and I can't say I'm surprised, but we can marvel.
8: We can talk about basketball,
7: okay,
8: though. I mean, Jaylen Brown is keeping basketball hot these days, especially when the Red Sox stink. And, oh. You know, football hasn't started yet, so let's kick it around.
7: All right, and I know your Yankees are going to kick the Sox around all weekend up at Fenway Park. You'll take some delight in that, which you know that's okay.
8: You know, I still hang in there with the Yankees. Believe it or not, Kevin, when I was a kid, I was a Knicks fan.
7: Sure,
8: Yeah, I used to wear number 10 like Walt Frazier, and then I got away from the Knicks. When you're in basketball, it's hard to have a favorite pro team because you got people and friends all over the place and in at different teams. So you can't, it's hard to root for James Dolan for all those years.
7: Yeah, that's for sure.
8: Did to my friend, David Quinn with the Rangers. But anyway, it was a fun run in the tournament or the playoffs or the finals. It was
7: of course, a
8: good story. Pretty likable to watch Jay's three kids win because they were really good.
7: Very likable run for sure. All right, let's get to the news. So no Giannis. Okay. Do you believe that Brad Stevens is still, A, open to trades for Jaylen Brown, which is one question, or two, is actively shopping Jaylen Brown? Or is it, you know, Giannis was a one-off, he's a great player, it didn't happen, he'll be back next year?
8: Well, I do know that Brad loves being an executive. I know he loves the lifestyle, he likes it better than coaching. You know, he can be with his family, he doesn't have to go on the road and all that other stuff. But this nonsense could drive him right back to coaching. I really believe it. I think his hands have been tied. I really do. There's no way in heck that he he would sit down and say, I'm going to trade Jaylen Brown for some of the stuff that you see out there. There's no way. It's definitely, his hands are tied. It's definitely coming from the top, in my opinion. And there's no, because he's too smart. He's too smart to let this linger like this to one of his players. I mean, you saw him the other night. He was struggling.
7: Yeah.
8: He was struggling. And, he, you know, he's trying to be fair. He's trying to be honest. He doesn't want to be, you know, Bill Belichick up there, or even Danny. Danny would, like, take those questions, Ainge, and say, you know, get out of my face. None of this is true. Don't tell me what Wendy and Shams are saying. I don't care what they say. You guys are all full of it. And that's what Danny would say. And but Brad's a different cut, as we all know. And you could see it in his face. He's struggling with this because I think his hands are tied. I don't think the new ownership wants to pay two max deals, super max deals. I definitely don't think they want to extend him. And because he's eligible for an extension in July, I believe, the end of July. So, and I think out on the market that other people are saying, well, I don't know if we want to pay him the supermax deal,
7: sure.
8: Even though he is this year, he proved to be a great player. And so he's in a really tough situation, Brad, right now. So I don't know, you know, what the market is right now. You hear the rumors, and I heard the stuff you played, and we had the show the other night, and Chris was talking about Evan Mobley, and oh my God, I mean, did you watch Evan Mobley against the Knicks?
7: I mean, he can't do that, right, Tim? He can't do that, right?
8: I mean, Evan Mobley's fine. He had a good year 2 years ago. He wasn't very good this year. He struggled this year, and boy, in that Knicks series, he looked like some of those, remember those foreign kids I used to bring back over here, Kevin, when the paint, they thought the paint was wet. I mean, he stood out on the perimeter Knicks series because he wanted nothing to do with Ananobi or Towns or Mitchell Robinson. He had wanted nothing to do with them. I mean, you're going to bring him in here? It's like, that'll be a disaster. I mean, so I don't know. And there's no way Houston's going to part with Thompson and Sangoon. There's no way. Not both of them.
7: Mm-hmm.
8: There's no way. I mean, one of them's 22. I was in the car with young Griff Welsh, and he's like, what? He goes, do that.
7: Yes.
8: You can get both, but there's no way. And I heard Root say there's no way Houston's going to do that, and he's correct.
7: Yeah.
8: You know, so it's going to be – it's where do you go? That's the thing, because I'm sure he's demanding – before he goes anywhere, even though I don't know how he can demand, but that's what these guys do, that the extension is there in July, you know, the $140 million, which will bring him up to, I think, age 34. So I don't know. I don't know.
7: Sure. No, that's a good point, Tim.
8: I just think, I don't even think Brad would have engaged in Giannis unless it came from above. I really do. I mean, you know, these private equity guys, it's not just Bill Chisholm. It's a group of a lot of guys.
7: Mm-hmm.
8: And you know what? You know how that world works. When they sit in that business, in that room, you know, you've seen it. You know, you've been close to a lot of deals.
7: They see those numbers. They see those numbers, out on the horizon, and that's not really, they don't have an appetite for it, right?
8: Right. It's not about feelings. It's not about wins. It's wins in the numbers column. And, you know, and when you have a lot of guys' voices in a room and not two or three, it's not Wick anymore, because we know Wick wouldn't do this. Mm. Wick would just extend him. He would extend Jaylen Brown. I mean, he had no problem spending his dad's money.
7: Right.
8: You know, and that's why probably they're at this point. But listen, they sold the team to this group, and now this group has the power, and I kind of feel for Brad. You know, he's getting attacked on a lot of levels, and I hear all the sports talk stuff that Brad put him in this spot, and Brad this, and Brad. I don't believe it's any of his doing. He's too smart. He's too good of a basketball man. So it's coming from above, but he works for those people, so he's got to execute the deals.
7: We're with Tim Welsh here on the Kevin Mack Sports Hour. Tim, let's switch to the draft. You see the Big 12 an awful lot. You've seen Houston for years. More importantly, you see the other teams around the Big 12 who have to deal with Houston. I am all in on this Chris Sinak for a couple reasons. I like that he's 19. I like that he has an awful lot of potential. We might not see him on the court for the Celtics in meaningful games for a year or two, but I really like that he played for Kelvin Sampson, and I know you're probably in agreement with me.
8: Absolutely. You know, Sinak came in with a big big rep, and he decided to go to the Navy SEAL program with Houston and Kelvin Sampson.
7: Yeah,
8: I mean, he doesn't let up, and it's old school right from the get-go, and it's every day. It's every day. You know, it's like Dan Hurley. It's like, you know, it's Tom Izzo. You better be tough. You better. And at times this year, he struggled with that. But listen, he's going to be, he's 19. He's not, you're not going to see him this year. You're not going to, he's going to maybe get in a little bit here and there, but he's, it's going to be a slow build for him. And I wouldn't expect anything now, but I like him. He's got good skill. He's a good rebounder. He can make outside shots. He floated on the perimeter a little bit too much for Kelvin's liking this year. He struggled with guarding inside guys. He got in a lot of foul trouble this year because that's kind of the way they play. I mean, you have to be aggressive defensively for Houston, and he struggled to adjust to that type of mentality. But listen, the talent is there. I agree with you 100%. 19 years old, big upside. And to get him at 27, why not? I mean, that's a guy you got, you know, it's not like you're taking some 6'6 wing player. Those big guys are hard to find that have skill and that are young and raw, and they'll develop him. He'll get into the program, and I would say in 2, 3, 4 years, he'll be a guy that's a good player, probably a starter in the league.
7: Hey, Tim, anyone in the first round who might be a little under the radar, maybe someone who slipped a little further than you thought, or maybe one player who, you know, outside of the top couple guys, who you're like, I really like that guy?
8: Well, I like Terrace Reed a lot. I mean, you saw him tremendously a lot of nights. But I think he probably was slotted right where he was supposed to be, and he went to the Spurs.
7: Spurs, yes.
8: And he went to the Spurs, and I thought that was a great. But you know, the Spurs are smart, and they got the kid Quaintance too. I like what the Spurs did. You know, Quaintance missed this year. He had the ACL at Kentucky, but they got him at number 20. I had him. Jaden Quaintance, the 6'9 kid from Kentucky.
7: Yes.
8: We had him in a game when he played for Bobby Hurley at Arizona State 2 years ago.
7: Mm-hmm.
8: And he's one of those reclassed guys. He's played 2 years of college basketball. He's still only 18.
7: Wow.
8: And believe it or not, he reclassed to go to Arizona State. And tremendous talent. I think he can score inside, outside, big-time defensive player. That's what he is, a rim protector. Now, he only played like 5 games at Kentucky this year, but if he can get healthy, he's definitely a guy. And San Antonio, you saw it in the finals. They need more size next to Wemby. And they got two good guys. And they got Reed, who's a man now because he played for Dan Hurley and got really developed. And Quaintance is a young, raw, talented player. I like what San Antonio did.
7: Coach, I was going to ask you about Dusty May and leaving the national champions for the Mavericks, but whatever flavor you'd like. But more importantly, I have a question from a former camper of yours, my man Rooch.
9: Yeah, Coach. First of all, you looked outstanding on TV the other night with your purple tie on. We used one of your clips on Chris Sinak. It was outstanding. You looked outstanding on television. I'm sure not enough people tell you that because of your intimidating nature as a coach. So I just wanted to throw that out there. Secondly, shout out to Griff for spotting that bogus trade proposal. That is some nonsense. He's obviously, you know, been taught incredibly well, from the top there. And lastly, I'm a little upset with you because you picked a road that I should have gone down with the Jaylen Brown situation. Of course, it's private equity's fault. I'm always the first one to blame private equity, and this time it slipped by. But props to you, Coach, because we know that at the end of the day, when it comes to this stuff, private equity is usually culprit number one.
8: Yeah, I have the utmost respect for Brad Stevens, and I feel bad for him. I do. I mean, he's in a tough spot. You know,
9: he looked uncomfortable.
7: I read it as
9: a different uncomfortable, as he was just tired of the questions. But I think you hit on it. I think that was the discomfort of a man who's taking marching orders that he does not want to follow right now.
8: Yeah, and he's going to take the bullets. That's the type of guy he is, but. Man, it's a tough situation, and you know, whatever trade he's going to make now, the Celtic fans are not going to like, and you're not going to like, and none of us are going to like, because it's probably not going to get the return that Jaylen Brown's worth.
7: Got it. Well, Rooch, go get Griff a nice steak tonight, or maybe his favorite fast food. He added something to the Kevin Mac Sports Hour. We appreciate it. Tell him to have a great summer, and I'll see you both soon. I appreciate it.
8: All right. Thank you.
7: You got it.
8: Kevin.
7: We touched all the bases there, Rich.
9: That's right. We got them all.
7: We did. Let's take a break. When we come back, hey, Bryce Hopkins, did he get the last laugh in Friartown? We'll get to that next on the Kevin Mac Sports Hour.
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12: 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Everything else is moving at or near the speed limit. 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I'm John Laurenti with your Right Now Traffic.
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0: Hey, I know that guy, Bryce Hopkins from St. John's and Providence College and the University of Kentucky. A well-traveled Bryce Hopkins. Now headed out to the Denver Nuggets. Welcome back to the Kevin Mack Sports Hour, and thank you to Tim Welsh for taking some time with us on this basketball hour here in June, late June. And Rooch, I couldn't let this go. Needless to say, a lot of sore feelings by Friar fans when Bryce Hopkins left Providence last year in the offseason. But this is the deal. This is what happened. Bryce Hopkins has a good year at Providence. The next year, he hurts himself halfway through the year. Providence was like 13-2 and basically in the top 25. Blows out his knee. The following year, he tries to recover. Now he takes, $700,000 maybe to play at Providence and only plays a couple games and decides to shut it down because doesn't feel strong enough to play. I think he could have played by February. Chose not to because he wanted to preserve his eligibility for one more year where he's fully healthy. Can't really disagree with that either. Doesn't go down well, but can't really disagree with that. If he stays at Providence, well, he doesn't. He maybe doesn't like the coach, doesn't like what the teammate situation is, doesn't see enough talent. He upgrades, and he goes from Kim English to Rick Pitino. He takes a higher offer, over $2 million, to play at St. John's. They go to the Sweet 16. He makes, I don't know, it's honorable mention, second team, Big East, whatever it was. Most importantly, he gets drafted in the NBA draft. A long, winding road for Bryce Hopkins, and he goes number 49 in the NBA draft. All I can say is at the end of the story, he's where he wanted to be. You know, would you rather be in the first round, guaranteed money, big money? Of course. But Bryce Hopkins, I think he made a lot of good decisions, Rooch.
1: Yeah, at the end of the day, the fact that he is where he is, like you pointed out, more or less proves the haters wrong to a large extent. Now, there are other steps that are going to have to be taken in succession to fully, you know, satisfy those haters. But, you know, it's whether you're a top-tier recruit to Kentucky or not coming out of high school, it is a crapshoot to make it to the NBA, and there are a lot of pitfalls that stand between you and that ultimate goal. So did it go the way?
0: Throw a big injury in there,
1: right,
0: too.
1: Exactly. Yeah. Did it go the way Bryce Hopkins drew it up? Of course not. But at the end of the day, he will be summer leaguing it up and given an opportunity to make an NBA roster, which at the end of the day, sure, you can dream about that top five pick and things of that nature. But this is very much as much of the dream as any of that.
0: I'm with you. Celtics did take Dillon Mitchell. Now, when I heard it, I was like, wow, Dillon Mitchell. I mean, Dillon Mitchell didn't start every game for St. John's this year. Dillon Mitchell really didn't hit his stride until, I'd say, a quarter of the way through the Big East season for Rick Pitino, because Rick Pitino wanted him to play a certain way. Fly around, really hit the glass, and defend every good player that you could get your hands on in the Big East. He is a non-offensive player. Okay, I like how some analysts say, "Well, Jay Billis, the last break said, he's going to score all of his points around the rim on dunks and whatnot." He's not like some 6'11", 6'10" flyer. He's not going to score at all. Okay, he's going to score in transition, maybe. And, Rooch, I get it. You know, high intensity, high athleticism. Don't quite know if that fits in the NBA these days. But then again, with pick, whatever he was, 40, those are long shots to make the NBA anyways. Good luck to Dillon Mitchell with the Celtics this summer. I have a hard time believing he's going to stick.
1: Yeah, I think this is this is something we've seen from Brad Stevens before. They have guys on the roster right now. Hugo Gonzalez is one of them.
0: Yes.
1: Jordan Walsh is another one where it's like, okay, offensively, this player is incredibly challenged, but there are enough of these other pieces there. Look, you know, they say you can't teach size, right? You can't coach size. Well, you also can't really coach the type of athleticism that Mitchell, Gonzalez, and Walsh have.
0: True.
1: And so it's totally, just like we talked with Sanak, you know, his skill set is worth a roll of the dice. In a different way, it's the same thing here, where it's like, okay, well, at the end of the day, I don't need this guy, at least in the short term, to shoot. What? Like, Jason Tatum's going to pass him the ball? Like, I don't think so.
0: Yeah, that would be defined as a bad shot.
1: Right. So people finishing dunks and things like that in transition are some of the few shots that people are going to be able to get. And you would hope, if you're the Celtics and Mitchell, that in the meantime, he provides that defense and those other intangibles that, you know, put him on the floor and make him effective for, what, maybe 12, 20 minutes a game, something like that.
0: Again, now we'll see what type of impact he can make in the summer league. Celtics going to have a good summer league team, by the way.
1: I'm glad you reminded me of this because it was driving me crazy last night. Like, Bobby Marks, and this is so, I've been shredding Shams and Wendy, but you know what? Tim Welsh brought up a lot of, it's right, the front office might
0: be
1: forcing.
0: That makes too much sense.
1: Yeah, that does. Yeah. Damn it.
0: They're telling him to do something, and he's an employee.
1: Yeah, because that blends with what we heard from Brad, too, along with my theory. Either way, you know, with the way the roster is constructed, I lost my train of thought now. Coach Welsh's great point threw
0: Dylan
1: me
0: Mitchell?
1: Off.
0: Something about Dylan Mitchell?
1: Oh, yeah, no, Bobby Marks. This
0: Bobby
1: is great.
0: Marks.
1: Okay. Bobby Marks is on the stage last night. Great. That's what I was derailed. He's another high mind in the NBA, incredibly well-connected. Mm-hmm. He's talking about, and I forget who the player was, and it does not matter, as you're about to find out. He was talking about the Rockets taking someone in the second round who he then proposed would be able to provide point guard minutes in the fourth quarter of games.
0: Oh, come on.
1: And he kept at that with Team X needs Y. And it's like, Bobby, this is the second round.
0: Yeah.
1: There were only six good players in this draft. Like, what the hell are you talking about? Yeah, the Rockets, they're going to find their backup point guard here at pick 35. Like, what? Why wouldn't somebody else have already taken this NBA caliber, going to play 15 to 20 minutes next year point guard? Now, everybody else passed on that guy. The Rockets, they got it, though. They're going to find the right guy.
0: Sure, they'll track it down. Exactly. All right, when we come back, we'll have our Kevin Mack Sports Pick of the Night.
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13: And the referee has brought the match to a conclusion. USA 4, Paraguay 1.
14: Now there's a step on Shirkati. Balogun to the byline. Balogun into the middle. Dead! It's the United States once again on the board early. Ricardo Pepi was in. Was it perhaps last off the defender? Who cares? It's 1-0 U.S. That's the end. What a day. And the United States will know for sure they are marching on to the knockout.
0: Welcome back to the Kevin Mack Sports Hour here on WPRO and 790 The Score. Yeah, USA tonight going for a perfect 3-0 record in pool play against Turkey. Turkey is eliminated, even with a win tonight. United States is automatically moving ahead and playing in, I think it's San Francisco.
1: That's right, Santa Clara.
0: San Francisco
1: Stadium.
0: Win, lose, or draw tonight. It's kind of a nothing. And so I'm not going to get excited about tonight, win, lose, or draw. Maybe we'll see the bench, you know, whoever those guys are. Good luck with those. More importantly, yes, more important than the U.S. in the World Cup is Tyler Watts. He shot a Wanamoisit and Northeast Amateur course record today, tournament record, a 60, 8 birdies, an eagle. He made one bogey. No one has ever shot a 60 at Wanamoisit. Here's Tyler Watts.
16: What does it feel like?
17: Yeah, feels good. It was a long day out there, but I felt really in control of my golf ball, and I finished really strong, so that helped a lot.
16: I was at the sixth hole with you, and you three-putted, right? You bad luck there, no?
17: Yeah, I told my dad when I was walking up 18, I was like, man, if I end up birdieing this hole, I'm going to think about that three-putt for a really long time. One away from a 59, but I can't complain. It was a really good day.
0: All right, one bogey there at the sixth hole. Rooch, the kid's 18 years old. He has his dad carrying his bag. Just like Miles Russell, the 17-year-old from Florida, has his dad carrying his bag. They're just taking a little field trip here to the Northeast and making his mark. Tyler Watts, by the way, was a huge recruit. He's headed to, he'll be a freshman at the University of Tennessee. We'll see if he lasts four years. He's one of those guys, might not see him around too long. Let's get to the Kevin Mack Sports Pick of the Night.
18: Obviously, you never know.
0: Bill Chisholm. Tim Welsh says Bill Chisholm.
1: That's right.
0: The guy.
1: Damn it.
0: Jeez.
1: I knew I should have been blaming private equity all along.
0: You hate private equity.
1: I do hate private equity.
0: Private equity blew up the newspaper business.
1: That's
0: I mean, why should we not both hate private equity?
1: We should.
0: Actually, I get some very good friends who...
1: No, they're jackals, every last
0: they're
1: one of
0: very
1: them.
0: Very nice people.
1: And I was too distracted by what they're doing to college sports. They slipped this one in the back door on me.
0: That's right. We don't have much time here. I have no picks tonight, except how about the Yankees in a sweep? I mean, the Red Sox are bad, and they lose every game at home, which means they'll probably take 3 or 4 against the Yankees this weekend, right?
1: Yeah, no, absolutely. That's certainly, and it'll be meaningless, but some of the pink hats will be able to point it out and say this Breslow knows what he's doing. Who was it that came out again today? I think it was Rosenthal or Buster Olney, and was basically
0: it was
1: like...
0: Rosenthal. He's spot on. He said what?
1: Yeah, he's like,
0: he said Breslow's a dead man.
1: Yeah, he's like, why haven't they fired Craig? I think he even quoted himself. He's like, when they fired Cora, I was like, ah, clock's ticking on Breslow, and now he's doubling down. He's like, yeah, why haven't they fired this fool yet? At the end of the day, it's probably money related. John Henry doesn't want to have to, you know, even give a Christmas bonus to the assistant of Craig Breslow to bump him up to the top job. At the end of the day, follow the money. I'm sure they're saving money by hanging on to this knucklehead, because otherwise, it doesn't make a whole lot of sense.
0: Well, somebody has to answer the phones when the trade deadline calls come in to sell half the team. But, yeah, depressing up there. If you get tickets to the Red Sox and the Yankees, go enjoy it. It's not 2003. It's not 2004. The Red Sox and the Colorado Rockies have the fewest wins in Major League Baseball right now. They are almost dead last. And go Sox.
1: By the way, Rafael Devers and the San Francisco Giants aren't far behind. They're pretty crappy, too.
0: Yeah. Don't get me started. Hey, maybe we'll talk the Sox a little tomorrow night. I doubt it, but maybe. Thank you to Tim Welsh, and we'll be back tomorrow night, 6 o'clock, the next Kevin Mack Sports Hour.
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0: away 2024 from the Mets. You never can. But, like, the Mets already had their miracle, Brad, right? Remember when they were so bad in the beginning of the season, and then they brought out Grimace, and they saved their season, and they get all the way to the NLCS. Yeah. Like, you already used that bullet. Last year, you built the world, the largest payroll in the history of baseball, and you failed to make the playoffs when all you had to do was win 84 games, and you lost out to the Cincinnati Reds. And now in 2026, with once again the biggest payroll in baseball, the Mets are 12 games under 500. You mentioned it, the second worst pitching staff in all of baseball. Three games separate them and the worst team in the National League, the Colorado Rockies. And for Steve Cohen, who has built a reputation upon being such a ruthless financer, a ruthless investor, a ruthless businessman, and a guy that wants to win and laid out a five-year plan to win the World Series, before this season began, said, well, reaching the playoffs really isn't the baseline goal, and is refusing, seemingly refusing, to fire or hold anybody accountable for what is one of the biggest disgraces in the history of baseball. The amount of talent on this team, on paper, and the amount of money poured into this team, they're a joke, and they're like the Cirque du Soleil. They bring out new tricks each night. How can we get worse? How can we get more embarrassing? Last night it was 6 errors in one game. I mean, what is happening? And David Stearns is just going to get to trade off assets, and but that Mets farm system. Oh boy, David Stearns is building something special with that farm system. I mean, can we take the piggies and the cows off the farm and put them in City Field, because it couldn't be worse than the product they're putting out on a nightly basis right now. They're horrible.
1: Yes, they are. And you mentioned Cirque du Soleil. I think the only act in that circus, a bunch of Bozo the Clowns. That's really what they are. And the Cubs are just proven it, man. So here's the good news. Let's go ahead and spin this for the Cubs. And this game's about to get underway. PCA stepping to the dish right now. We're going to see if he continues to wield a fiery stick. I mean, he has been the hottest of hottest hitters in the known galaxy right now. But Dansby Swanson last night, that was mesmerizing. You know, he has been a front seat passenger on the Circle Bus all along. Cubs fans are like, please deal him. He's a major drag on a roster. He's killing us right now. The glove's still reliable. Still one of the better defensive shortstops in the game. But he's been, oh my gosh, a leadoff single for PCA right there. Off the bat, baby. We're streaking already. I absolutely love it. Freddie Peralta, he might just, lay down and die tonight and lower the price tag in a deal with the Cubs. Maybe he gets dealt tonight. Maybe again he gets dealt mid-game. That would be splendid and spectacular as a Cubs fan. But Dansby Swanson, you know, a guy has been down in the 9-hole, the subject of a lot of trade rumors, but, you know, a major drag on the organization's big fat contract. And you look at the advanced data, it's truly not that bad. I mean, he just exploded. 11 RBI in that doubleheader. He had a grand salami, had another three-run homer, had, I think, an RBI or two RBI triple. Like, he just kept stacking and racking total bases and hits and RBI in the process. The all-time record is shared by a pair of guys, a Pirate in 1972, had 13 RBI and the St. Louis Kings. That's the MLB record.
0: Brad, let me just jump
1: Swanson
0: in.
1: Swanson, over the last five games, holds the...
0: Yeah, let me jump in, Brad, because I think you're having some technical difficulties, and just get a quick refresh there, because you're chopping up real bad. But so Brad is obviously talking about Dansby Swanson, who even the Mets have managed to make him look like Barry Bonds. The Mets have managed to make Dansby Swanson look like Babe Ruth right now. Brad was talking about what he did in the day-night doubleheader. Grand slam, a triple, 5 total hits, 11 RBIs. He's now over the Mendoza line and basically set the franchise record for the RBIs for the Cubs in a doubleheader. And not only are the Mets, they can't get out of their own way, but now they're making players that have been terrible this season, Dansby Swanson, they're making them look like Babe Ruth. And like you said, to spin this forward for your Cubbies, they're dealing with all these injuries. We detailed it yesterday, Brad. But and that's why I don't want to hear the excuses for the Mets. Oh, well, Lindor and Soto have only played in 9 games together. And when Lindor was hurt, Soto was playing, and Soto gets hurt when Lindor comes back, and now they're both hurt, or Lindor just comes back, and then Soto's now hurt again, not in the lineup tonight. Like, I don't want to hear excuses. The Cubs basically have 3 pitchers to their name right now, and the Chicago Cubbies are 43-37. There's no excuses for the Mets, but yeah, Brad, as you were saying, I mean, Dansby Swanson. I mean, if the Norwegians, you mentioned, they're basically doing the conga line in the stands as the Mets are getting pummeled by the Cubbies, they would think that Dansby Swanson is probably the greatest baseball player on earth.
1: By the way, update, Paul Goldschmidt, double in his first at bat. We're 2-for-2 already, baby. Outstanding. Guys, just murdering lefties. That's the formula for Paul Goldschmidt. Remember that, America. Remember that, sports bettors. Anytime Paul Goldschmidt lines up against an LHP, he smashes that southpaw. So keep that in mind in all your betting this summer. Getting back to Dansby Swanson, again, last 5 games, he's got 18 RBIs. That is a Major League Baseball record. The underlying data has not been terrible for him. His ISO right now is at 183. That's his highest in his 4-year stint with the Chicago Cubs. Last time in an ISO that high, you got to go back to 2021 with the Atlanta Braves. So maybe he's turning things around. Maybe he is truly broken out of this slump and will steadily rise up the lineup. Now, the Cubs got so many issues. We talked about it last night with the staff. Nobody is healthy, though Matthew Boyd is back on the bump tonight. I know Eric Cabrera is back on the injured list. It sounds like Ben Brown may be done for the season now with his neck issues, which really amplified in severity over the last 24 hours. The Jameson Taillon's on the IL. Cade Horton, of course, is done for the season with Tommy John. The list goes on and on. Number of relievers also hurts. But if the starting pitching could just be slightly below average, knowing the firepower the Cubs are back offensively, maybe they can weather this storm, make a trade. Maybe Peterson could be respectable in his new threads and digs, and somehow, some way, make the postseason and maybe challenge the Milwaukee Brewers. I don't think they're going to catch them, but at least challenge them there in the NL Central. So, again, 0-0 right now at Citi Field. A PCA on first base, though 2 out in the top of the first inning. Cubs and Mets. And, yeah, the Metropolitans, yeah, just firemen of the sun. They're terrible.
0: Brad, let me ask you this. Does the fact that I know it's David Peterson, and yeah, he's had a terrible year, but he's proven in the recent, just very recent years for the Mets, that he could be a viable starting pitcher, a viable lefty. He's had some really good moments in the past. It's not a tectonic plate shifting move for the Cubs, but the fact that Jed Hoyer is at least making some moves already, does that give you confidence that maybe a big trade for a Freddie Peralta or a big trade for Sandy Alcantara, does that give you confidence more than it did 24 hours ago, 48 hours ago, that maybe another big trade like that is coming or not really?
1: Look, he's working the phones. There's no question about it, no doubt about it. Can he find the right move? We got an Alcantara of our own, and Kevin Alcantara is one of the top prospects in the organization who they could dangle in a deal. He's expendable. Maybe a Pedro Martinez, who's up right now with a major league club, very talented second baseman who's got a lot of pop at his bat. Maybe they dangle him in a deal. I want Joe Ryan of the Minnesota Twins. Went 6 strong again last night. Had a rough beginning in that game against the LA Dodgers. Gave up 4 earned runs, but was able to turn things around, at least put up a respectable, though not a quality start in that effort. That guy just goes out and gives you 6-7 innings every time he toes the rubber. That's exactly what the Cubs need. The problem with Alcantara is Miami's actually decent. They're firmly in the conversation for the wild card racing NL. That's a really good team. And he's the definition of an innings eater is exactly what the Cubs need. But I'm not 100% certain that Miami is willing to wheel and deal him. There are a lot of people throw around Zach Gallen. Zach Gallen is done. He is roasty. He is toasty. He is washed. I want nothing to do with him. Joe Ryan is at the top of the list. And, I thought Logan Webb of the San Francisco Giants was going to be available. The front office has already come out and said this week they are not looking to deal Logan Webb. So could be Freddie Peralta. could be Joe Ryan. Those are the top two on my wish list. And I think Jed Hoyer will work the phones. Maybe something's coming down the chute. It's far from a guarantee, but it's not completely off the table.
0: 310-840-4910. Do you think the Cubs are maybe itching towards a big trade for a starting pitcher despite all the injuries, the litany of injuries that they continue to face? Craig Council was on Mully and Hall on 104.3 The Score, our sister station in Chicago that we are on almost every single night, talking about Ben Brown. It's the same injury, neck injury that he had a couple of years ago that cost him half a season, so not good news there. But you got David Peterson in the fold. Do you get that big trade in the next couple of weeks to improve this injury-riddled starting rotation? And then any and all comments you have about the New York Mets, if you've been paying any attention to them, if you're not a diehard baseball fan and you're thinking to yourself, how could this team be that bad? Any comments in general about the New York Mets, we'll take them because they're a laughing stock. 310-840-4910. When we come back, we got some more baseball news to get to you, including something about Sandy Alcantara. He was good. Something about the Marlins wasn't so good. We'll explain when we come back. And also, the Phillies might catch the Braves before the All-Star break. 310-840-4910. He's Brad Evans. I'm Pat Boyle. 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
2: The NFL has decided Brendan Sorsby will not be entering the league this season. The quarterback will now have to focus on next year's draft in a potentially loaded class, including Arch Manning and Dante Moore. Westwood One Sports.
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16: A Better Life with Dr. Sanjay Gupta.
17: A colleague of mine went to a meeting of the Primetime Seniors the other week. There are programs like this all over the country for people in their 60s, 70s, 80s, and beyond to stay active. It's not just something to keep older folks busy. It helps to keep their bodies in shape and their brain sharp. Showing up with a good attitude is a must, and research shows that having the right mindset actually does lead to better physical aging. So if you need some suggestions to boost your positivity, experts we talked to recommended focusing on goals, which can boost your confidence. Practice gratitude, they said. One of the seniors my colleague met told her that just waking up in the morning is, quote, better than the alternative. That's true. Focus on the things you can control. Diet and exercise. And very importantly, surround yourself with positive people, because that can be contagious. I'm Dr. Sanjay Gupta, helping you live a better life.
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